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1: Hi, this is Ben Lowell, and welcome to Back to the Bible Canada with Dr. John Neufeld. Well, today we continue our series, Living the Truth, a study in 1 Timothy, with a message titled, The Savior of All People. So turn your Bibles to 1 Timothy chapter 4, verse 10, as we join Dr. Neufeld now.
2: I assume that we've all heard the questions that are really statements. So you think that you can't go to heaven unless you're a Christian? Does that sound narrow and fundamentalistic and just plain bigoted? I mean, where do you get off making that kind of a judgment about other people? I would have thought that we've gotten beyond such thinking. Now, if you've ever struggled as to what to say when asked such a question, or when that statement has been made, relax. You're not alone. And there are some very important answers that must be given. I mean, for one, Christians don't claim to be morally superior to others. And for another, we believe that we've all sinned and fallen short of the glory of God. We claim that everyone, regardless of race or religion, needs a Savior. And finally, we've never claimed that Christianity saves. We've claimed that Jesus saves. And then almost against the grain comes the verse in 1 Timothy that we need to study today. So I'm reading 1 Timothy 4, verse 10. For this end we toil and strive, because we have set our hope on the living God, who is the Savior of all people, especially of those who believe. And it's that one line, that the living God is the Savior of all people, that has so many of us scratching our heads. Now, before we get into that one line, let's consider what's said in context. The verse starts with the words, for to this end we toil and strive. You know, as always, when reading a sentence, context, well, that's everything. So, to what end? What's the end that Paul is talking about? Or to put it another way, what goal is he working so hard to achieve? So go back to verses 7 and 8 of the same chapter, where Paul has been making the point that godliness is of value in every way. And so when we get to verse 10, the end or the goal that Paul is pursuing is that people attain to godliness. Or we might say Paul's working to the point of exhaustion as he strives like an athlete in the games, exerting all the energy that he has to cross the finish line. He is, as some like to say, he's leaving nothing on the table. And of course, that has been Paul's life. Sometimes praised and sometimes hated and often persecuted, expending energy to the extent that he goes without sleep. He's laboring to bring the gospel to as many people as he can. And that's what makes the statement, God is the Savior of all people. It makes it so curious. If God's going to save everyone anyway, why is Paul knocking himself out, as it were, to get the gospel to everyone? I mean, why not relax? I mean, after all, God's going to save everyone. So I hope you see that apart from the questions about the fate of unbelievers, it seems, at first reading, there seems to be an inherent contradiction in this verse. And not only with this verse. I mean, you might consider the rest of Paul's writings. Consider just the book of Romans. First four chapters of that book, written by Paul, that's a case in point. Romans 1:18 categorically states that the wrath of God is revealed from heaven against all ungodliness and unrighteousness. And so from Paul's perspective, not only are all people ungodly, but they're all under the wrath of God. Or go to Romans 3, verse 9. What then? Are we Jews any better off? No, not at all, for we have already charged that all, both Jews and Greeks, are under sin. And then having said that, notice what Paul writes next. As it is written, none is righteous, no, not one. No one understands, no one seeks God. All have turned aside. Together they've become worthless. No one does good, not even one. And so it's undeniable that Paul argues for the universal sinfulness of every single human being. In the rest of Romans 3, Paul then argues that God put forward Jesus as a propitiation by his blood. And he means that when Jesus died on the cross, he bore the rightful wrath of God for the sins of all of us. Romans chapter 4 then goes on to argue that we are saved or justified or cleansed from our sinfulness by faith in Jesus, who suffered and died on our behalf. Indeed, Paul ends Romans 4 by arguing that if we believe on Christ, righteousness will be credited to our account. And so if I were to sum all that up, Paul's most wide-ranging teaching on salvation is to say, look, we're all in trouble. We're all in sin. We deserve damnation. But God sent his son to pay for our sins, and we can be saved if we place our trust in him. Well, so getting back to 1 Timothy 4, verse 10, we hear Paul saying that to that end, he has labored to the point of exhaustion. And of course, it's not just here where he says it. 2 Corinthians 1, verse 8, he says that his labors and his sufferings to advance the gospel have left him so burdened that he often despaired of life itself. And so again, after all of that, we're left with a statement from 1 Timothy 4, verse 10 that says, we have our hope set on the living God, who is the Savior of all people, especially

0: your best. You know, the other is the common assurance that when people die, no matter what they believed or how they lived, you know, they're in heaven now. Now, if that's what Paul meant when he said that God is the Savior of all people, you know, at the very least, we can say that he has contradicted himself here because he said the exact opposite in other places. A second mistaken view is called the inclusivist interpretation. And that viewpoint starts out by sounding biblical. See, inclusivists say, you know, the only way to be saved is through the blood of Jesus. And that all sounds fine, except they end up saying, oh, yes, and in the end, the blood of Jesus is just grand enough that it will save everyone, even those who don't believe. And so their understanding of 1 Timothy 4, verse 10, that God is the Savior of all people, then especially those who believe, goes as follows. They say, imagine an airplane, which is going to a given destination, and in this case, it's going to heaven. Everyone gets there, but some get there first class and others by economy. And so those who trust in Jesus, well, they're saved and have all the benefits of their salvation. Those who don't trust in Jesus, well, they're also saved, but they miss out on all the advantages that faith in Jesus could have given them in this life. Now, again, if that's what Paul were saying, he would have again been standing in contradiction to everything he's taught before and all that the rest of the New Testament teaches. I mean, you think about it. From the very beginning of the New Testament, we have a background of wrath. John the Baptist is preaching, Matthew 3, verse 7. It records him as telling people to repent and to flee from the wrath to come. And Jesus constantly warned people of the hell of fire, where their worm does not die and the fire is not quenched. Clearly, Jesus didn't believe that everyone would be saved in the end. Indeed, he said the exact opposite. Matthew 7:14 records him as saying, for the gate is narrow and the way is hard that leads to life, and those who find it are few. Paul said the same. 1 Corinthians 9:22, to the weak I became weak that I might win the weak. I have become all things to all people that by all means I might save some. Not all, some. And that's what all the labor was about, save some. No illusions that everything is going to turn out rosy in the end. Rather, the human race is standing before a cataclysm, and only a few will be saved. Now, if this is what the entire New Testament Jesus Paul taught, well, again, we're left with the words that God is the Savior of all men. Now, there are those that have argued that it means that potentially God is the Savior of all men, but that's not what the text says. The text says God is the Savior of all men. So it's important that we understand this verse. So let's start with the word Savior. Most of us, when reading those words, immediately assume that the word Savior always refers to salvation from sin. But a study of Scripture tells us that the term Savior is used in a wide variety of ways. 2 Samuel chapter 22. David, as we know, has been through a number of wars. He had enemies beyond numbering. King Saul had tried to kill him. The nations around him raised up armies against him. And at one point, his own son led a civil war directed against him. And after many years of war, we're told that God delivered him from every one of his enemies. And when the wars were over, David wrote a song. 2 Samuel 22, verses 2 to 3 begins, he, that is David, said, the Lord is my rock and my fortress and my deliverer, my God, my rock in whom I take refuge, my shield and the horn of my salvation, my stronghold and my refuge, my Savior. You save me from violence. So when David calls God Savior, he doesn't mean here that it's salvation from sin. Rather, his salvation is from those who sought to kill him. God, he said, has saved me from my enemies. And I point this out because for many Christians, salvation has been limited to that one ultimate salvation from sin and the wrath of God. However, the Bible does use salvation in a variety of different ways.
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1: I've always enjoyed Psalm 107. So it begins by simply calling us to give thanks to the Lord for His good. And then it recounts some of the trouble people get into. Verses 4 to 6 says, "Some wandered in desert ways, finding no way to a city to dwell in. Hungry and thirsty, their soul fainted within them. Then they cried to the Lord in their trouble, and He delivered them from their distress." Then verse 10 tells about people that sat in dark dungeons, prisoners in chains, and they cried to God and He delivered them. Down to verse 23, some went down to the sea in ships. And then the psalm tells us that they were caught in a storm so that their courage melted and they reeled and staggered like drunken men on their ships, storm-tossed, as it were, to the point of sinking. Then they cried to the Lord, and in His mercy, God quieted the storm. The psalm says that these men should give thanks to the Lord for His steadfast love. Now, all these saving actions of God are not salvation from sin. Indeed, Psalm 107 doesn't mention a thing about the faith of these various groups of people who got into trouble. But it does mention that they were at the point of despair. And in that, they cried out to God, and then, regardless of their spiritual condition, God saved them. And interestingly enough, when those prisoners were in the dungeon, the psalmist says they got there because of their rebellion against God. And yet God still heard their plea for mercy. It seems that God shows salvation in so many ways, even to those who are unfaithful. 2 Kings 13, 5 and 6 says, "Therefore the Lord gave Israel a savior, so they escaped from the hand of the Syrians, and the people of Israel lived in their homes as formerly. Nevertheless, they did not depart from the sins of the house of Jeroboam, which he had made Israel sin, but walked in them, and the Asherah also remained in Samaria." Or consider the words of Nehemiah 9, 26 to 28. Speaks about the history of Israel. There it says, "Nevertheless, they were disobedient and rebelled against you and cast your law behind their back, killed your prophets who had warned them in order to turn them back to you. And they committed great blasphemies. Therefore you gave them into the hand of their enemies who made them suffer. And in the time of their suffering, they cried out to you and you heard them from heaven. According to your great mercies, you gave them saviors who saved them from the hand of their enemies. And after they had rest, they did evil again before you. You abandoned them in their hands of their enemies so that they had dominion over them. Yet when they turned and cried to you, you heard from heaven, and many times you delivered them according to your mercies." Now please notice, they were not saved because of the fruit of repentance, but they were saved from the misery they were in because of the mercy of God. Now, I don't want to belabor this, but let me give two New Testament examples. And the first is from Jesus, Matthew 5:45, where Jesus said, "For he that is your Father in heaven makes his sun rise on the evil and on the good. He sends rain on the just and on the unjust. It's not luck," says Jesus, "that when the sun shines on the evil man, it was because that man's creator had sent that sunshine and also the rain to water his crops at the proper time. God has provided for that evil man. In effect, we can say God has saved that evil man by providing him with food to eat and water to drink and clothes to wear and material in his house to live in. Now, every day of his life, God works to save that man from disaster, and all the while, that man acknowledges nothing, and yet God's kindness is felt in his life." And let me draw attention to the second New Testament passage I have in mind. It's found in Acts 14. Paul and Barnabas are on their first missionary journey, and they've just arrived in the city of Lystra. It was then in the Roman province of Galatia, or to put it into geographical terms that we can understand today, they were in Turkey. There, as two missionaries enter the city, they see a crippled man who's never walked. The man listens to Paul speak about Jesus, and Luke says the man had faith to be healed. Paul calls on him to stand and walk. The man springs to his feet, starts walking. That was an amazing event. And given their polytheistic culture, the city comes to an instant conclusion. These two men, Paul and Barnabas, are gods, and the gods have come to us in human form. Now, we aren't told how it happened, but they came to conclude that Barnabas was the god Zeus, and Paul was the god Hermes, and then in enthusiasm that the gods have come to them. The people, along with their pagan priests, make preparations to offer sacrifices to Paul and Barnabas. Now, of course, Paul and Barnabas immediately set out to stop them. This is nonsense. And so they make their case. And here I'm reading Acts 14, 15 to 17. Men, why are you doing these things? We also are men of like nature with you, and we bring you good news that you should turn from these vain things to a living God who made the heaven and the earth and the sea and all that is in them. In past generations, he allowed all nations to walk in their own ways, yet he did not leave himself without witness, for he did good by giving you rains from heaven and fruitful seasons, satisfying your hearts with food and gladness. See, there are several very important statements that are made in that passage. I mean, first, that the gods Zeus and Hermes and all the other gods of the Greek and Roman pantheon are, according to Paul and Barnabas, vain things. From the outset, the people of this culture should have seen evidence for the one creator, not a series of fickle gods and goddesses. And second, the missionaries point out that in the past, God allowed nations to go their own ways, and that meant that God had not, in his divine sovereignty, sent missionaries to them to show them the truth of God. If we had time, we'd talk about that. But third, the missionaries point out that even while they were deprived of missionaries in the past, they were not deprived of witnesses of the one God. God was doing good to them. The rains came, the seasons turned. God cared for his creation, and consequently, people from all over the world were satisfied with two things. The first is food, and the second is gladness. See, gladness is also a gift from God. It's a gift of celebration. The harvest came in. There's food on the table. Our needs were cared for. We're not left at the edge of starvation. We live in plenty, and as a result, the arts flourish, including music and singing and all manner of cultural celebrations. All these things are basic to human happiness, and it was God's goodness that provided all of that. See, from the passage I've just quoted, we should be able to see that Paul can actually say, look, God is the Savior of all people. Theologian Warren Purdy expressed it well. He said, God is the Savior of all men in that, on a temporal basis, he gives them life and strength, awakens within them high ideals, provides for their pleasure and sustenance, and graciously allows them to live for a time in the light of his countenance. See, we who read from 1 Timothy chapter 4 today should look at our own world and see constantly God is saving people. Yeah, they're sinners, not only individually, but as a society. Our society neglects God. It condemns unborn children to death. It walks in moral and spiritual darkness. And yet God has poured out grace. I mean, think of the wealth of our country. Think of reasons for gladness. Think of the flourishing of God's salvation. God has been good to our nation. He saved it, at least for a time, from the judgment that is to come. And then once we understand that, we're now in a place to see why Paul is working so hard. See, he's working so hard because he doesn't know how long this time of grace is going to last. Yeah, it's true. It's been lasting for thousands of years, but now that Christ has come, there is a command that all men and women should now repent, for we don't know how long this period of grace is going to last. Now then, thinking this way, as God the Savior of all people, well, that allows us to see all people as living under the kindness of God. See, I know of non-believers who have prayed for the first time, you know, in the time of crisis, and God has heard their prayers and saved them. And that tells me that God's interested in people's temporal conditions. So that also is the reason why we as believers are called upon to care for the physical well-being of others. And we shouldn't imagine that the work of proclaiming the gospel only considers the eternal souls of people. You know, it's a mark of the followers of Jesus that we are concerned with poverty, with a lack of education, with the absence of health care, with digging of wells and the provision of skills that will allow people to make it forward in this world. We do this because all Christians understand what is meant by the phrase that God is the Savior of all men. But we can also say, however, God is the Savior of those who believe in Christ in a special sense. He saves us from the weight of sin, from righteous eternal judgment. And this is a salvation that's not temporal. And says Paul, to this end we toil and strive. In so doing, Paul is giving instructions to Timothy, who gives leadership to the early church in Ephesus, that Timothy is to teach the rest of the church to bear the same attitude. Expend every effort imaginable to bring eternal salvation to as many as possible.
0: Thanks, John. You know, when it comes to prayer, I think a lot of us ask for God's protection or to save us from difficulty. Why is it sometimes we see these prayers obviously answered and sometimes we just don't?
1: Yeah, sometimes God says no, doesn't he? Sometimes God has far greater things in mind than we could ever imagine. And he certainly deals with us in ways that are inscrutable to us. But in the end of the day, God is answering our prayers, because the ultimate prayer is, Lord, make me more like Christ so that in all of eternity I might savor Jesus more. So, you know, there's a lot of answers to these questions and we need to consider them.
0: Thanks so much, John. And remember to join us again tomorrow as we continue our series, Living the Truth, right here on Back to the Bible Canada, Bible teaching you can trust.

0: You know, our world can feel dark. 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
1: I almost married a woman who was a tennis professional, but to her, love was nothing.
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1: UCLA football coach Pepper Rogers was in the middle of a disastrous season. One night he lamented to his wife, "Honey, I have no friends. My dog is my only friend. A man needs at least two friends." So she went out and bought him another dog. Well, friendships make us rich, and if you're like me, you can use some help in this department. Recently, I mentioned four secrets to great friendships. They included brushing your teeth at least twice a week, listening, accepting others, applying deodorant, and simply being kind. Here are four more characteristics of great friendships. Number one, keep secrets. Once upon a time, a man went through a small community slandering the rabbi. Then one day he felt guilty, begged the rabbi's forgiveness, and offered to undergo any penance the rabbi thought suitable. "Go home," the rabbi told him, "sell your car and give the money to me." No, that's not what he said. The rabbi said, "Find a feather pillow, cut it open, and scatter the feathers to the wind." The man did, then returned to the rabbi. "Done," he said. "Now am I forgiven?" "Almost," came the reply, "just as soon as you gather up all the feathers." The Bible compares the tongue to an arrow because once an arrow is shot, it's rather tough to chase down and bring back. I have seen few things destroy relationships faster than the arrow of gossip. Many live by the rule, if you haven't got anything nice to say, come sit by me. I want to know more. But when we gossip, we violate Jesus' commandment, do to others as you would have them do to you. Proverbs 20:19 says, a gossip betrays a confidence, so avoid a man who talks too much. Real friends speak well of you behind your back. They're known as people who won't receive gossip or pass it on. Number two, sharpen up. Proverbs 27:17 tells us to sharpen each other as iron sharpens iron. A good friend of mine took me to a restaurant for dessert. "Phil," he said, as I pushed a forkful of lemon meringue pie into my pie hole, "it's not fun for me to say this, but you have a real problem with gossip." I was steamed, offended, poor me. I sat there munching that pie, thinking of what else I could do with the fork. How dare he talk to me like this? Then suddenly I realized he's absolutely right. Ouch. Today, though we're 2,000 miles apart, I consider him to be one of my truest friends. We talked just the other day. Wounds from a friend can be trusted, says Proverbs 27. Our best friends stab us in the front. They provoke change in us because they tell us the painful truth about ourselves, mix it with a generous dose of love, and sharpen us. Number three, practice forgiveness. Two brothers were yelling at each other, and the one punched the other hard. His mother said, "Don't punch your brother, ask forgiveness." So he did. "Now you forgive him." "Okay," said the other brother. "I'll forgive him tonight, but if I don't die before I wake, he'd better watch out tomorrow." We've done that too, haven't we? But whether we're the one who hurts or the one who did the hurting, good friends humble themselves and admit when they're wrong. Number four, be there. Be there. Proverbs 17:17 says a friend loves at all times. When possible, be there when a friend needs you. If you can't, send a note or make a phone call today. Friendships are like tomatoes. They grow slowly over time and require lots of care. I likely won't send you money today, but I can promise you a richer life If you avoid gossip, forgive, and be there for your friends, such an investment will pay rich dividends.
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7: Good morning. Ontario is looking to crack down on illegal truck yards. It was announced yesterday in Caledon, the province will be making adjustments to the Planning Act, which would enable municipalities to impose penalties for illegal land use. In a statement from Dufferin-Caledon MPP Sylvia Jones, illegal truck yards have been a growing concern in Caledon, damaging rural roads and disrupting rural communities. Doug Ford paid a visit to Barrie to celebrate a local business. The premier was at Flags Unlimited yesterday to celebrate their work for the last 60 years in Ontario. The premier toured the facility alongside Mayor Alex Nuttall and local MPPs Doug Downey and Andrew Kanjan to show their appreciation for the work being done at the facility. Newmarket may extend its windrow clearing pilot project. The pilot was introduced last winter where seniors and those with disabilities could apply to have the snow cleared from the end of their driveways. Only 16 households utilized the program after the town set a cap for 100. According to staff, they don't have enough data for the program and they're recommending the pilot be extended for another winter. Muskoka Paramedic Services are using a new alert system. Those who drive a newer Stellantis vehicle or use the Waze traffic app will see a notification pop up when an ambulance in Muskoka has its lights activated to let them know if an emergency vehicle is approaching them.
8: This is really going to help our paramedics not need to be so reactive to what could be potentially erratic behavior in front of them. They'll be able to anticipate their moves better.
7: That was Paramedic Chief J.C. Gilbert. The alert system is the first of its kind in Canada and is meant to save crucial seconds for a call. The Peterborough Community Health Center is looking to expand its services. PCHC was established in 2024 and it's located on two floors at Peterborough Square. Since their launch, they've already supported over 4,300 people and they're looking to do more for the community by expanding both mobile and primary care services. Firefighters in Owen Sound were able to save 9 ducklings in distress. The fire department was contacted Monday after someone witnessed the ducklings fall through a sewer grate at a 16th Street East strip mall parking lot. Fire crews were able to reach down and rescue the 9 ducklings and reunite them with their waiting mother, who was standing not far from the scene. In sports, the Montreal Victoire are Walter Cup champions for the first time in franchise history as they shut out the Ottawa Charge 4-0. NHL playoffs, the Vegas Golden Knights open the Western Conference Final with a 4-2 win over the Colorado Avalanche. NBA playoffs, the Oklahoma City Thunder, they defeated San Antonio 122-113. MLB, the Toronto Blue Jays, they held on to a 2-1 win over the New York Yankees. In Ontario Premier League, the Simcoe County Rovers, they were shut out 5-0 by the Woodbridge Strikers. We have sunshine in the forecast. Traffic and weather are next.
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7: 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No issues so far along Highway 26. Highways 6 and 10 are both looking all right. It's the usual volume along 35-115. No problems to report along Highway 12, and it's a decent drive along Highway 11. Central Ontario weather, it'll be sunny today and a high of 14. Tonight, clear skies, low of plus 1. And tomorrow, increasing cloudiness and a high of 18. In Owen Sound, it's 4 degrees, 2 in Huntsville, Newmarket sitting at 5, 5 degrees in Peterborough, and Barrie, it's 3. I'm Mike Poirier from the Life 100.3 News Center. 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
0: Ephesians 4:7 is today's word of life.

hospital gown. And the dreams we once were dreaming that were held so close felt impossible now.

0: 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That's We the Kingdom and God So Loved. Good morning. It's 5:45. It's the Get Up and Go Show with Todd, Shirley, and Mike.
1: Nothing but pure sunshine today. High of 14, and right now it's 3.
0: So this weekend, kind of a special weekend.
1: It is.
0: We could see a record number of baptisms around the world.
1: Oh,
2: that's pretty cool.
1: Tell me more.
0: There's a pastor. His name's Mark Francie. He's from Oceans Church in California.
1: Mm-hmm.
0: So he's organized something called Baptize the World. They want the largest synchronized baptism event to ever happen this Sunday because it's Pentecost Sunday.
1: Cool.
0: Yeah. Huh. You know, the whole Pirate's Cove thing in California?
1: Yeah, yeah.
0: Where the
1: yeah.
0: Jesus people started and all of that? They want to kind of do that, but on a worldwide basis. So from Africa to Asia, and they're getting together with the Museum of the Bible. They're going to broadcast it around the world.
1: Neato.
0: How about that?
2: Synchronized.
1: This is taking
2: baptizing.
1: A lot of planning to get everybody around the world synchronized.
0: I'm sure every Sunday there's baptisms happening somewhere in churches, sometime.
1: Yeah. But what a cool part of your story to say that you were part of a synchronized baptism around the world.
0: Yeah, that's what I wanted
1: Pentecost
0: to point out.
1: On Pentecost Sunday.
0: I wanted to point out. I think that's great. But don't be just to be part of an event.
1: No, absolutely not.
0: Yeah. You know, but if you were thinking about it.
1: Yeah, spotlight on your story.
0: Yeah, if your faith has come to that point now where you're like, okay, I want to be baptized. I want to make this commitment and do that part of it.
1: Yeah, you shouldn't make that commitment if you're not ready.
0: I mean, if you were thinking about it and the event comes up and you're like, okay.
1: Yeah.
0: Seems like a good time.
1: Absolutely.
0: Mm-hmm. But don't let it diminish the fact that this is a lifelong commit. Because one of the things what happens when you're baptized, whoever's baptizing you asks you, are you going to follow Jesus? And is this your lifelong commitment? And you agree, yes, this is what I want to do. And that's when you get baptized. So I'm glad this is great. This is a worldwide event.
1: I mean, you can
0: even watch it. But if you do get baptized this weekend, remember, it's a commitment of faith. It's not just to be part of a thing. This is your brand new life in Christ.
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2: Both the 400 and 404 off to pretty good starts. No issues so far along Highway 26. Highways 6 and 10 are both looking all right. It's the usual volume along 35-115. No problems to report along Highway 12. And it's a decent drive along Highway 11. I'm Mike Poirier with your Life Traffic Update.
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0: stop where you're supposed to be.
1: Ontario's Christian Superstation, Life 100.3. That's Dan Bremnes and up again. It's 5:52 on the Get Up and Go show with Todd, Shirley, and Mike.
2: Those temperatures would get up again. The 30s. Yeah, not today.
1: Not too high, though.
2: Sunny, though. Pleasant. High of 14. Right now, it's 3 degrees.
1: Well, Tasha Layton's inviting you into one of the most personal seasons of her life. She has released a new project on YouTube.
2: Okay.
1: And she brings you through this experience with her, and it's one of the hottest and driest times in her life.
2: Oh.
1: It's a 30-minute documentary, and it's called Meet Me in the Valley. And she spent 3 days in Death Valley National Park in California.
2: Oh, the hottest and driest. Now I get it. Okay. Wow. Why did she do that?
1: Well, she wanted to hear from God. For 3 days, she stepped away from the noise of her everyday life to pray, to fast, and to seek God with intentions.
2: This is one of the hottest places in the world.
1: Absolutely.
2: Wow.
1: Absolutely. Okay. And this film isn't about isolation. It's about encountering a God who loves us.
2: Okay, so she's not just doing a survivalist.
1: No, absolutely not.
2: She went there for a very specific reason.
1: She set up a tent.
2: Really?
1: She had a campfire, she had her journal, she had her Bible, and that's it.
2: Ooh, wow, interesting.
1: So go ahead and see this film. It's called Meet Me in the Valley. It's about what happens when you create space for God to move, because you can't steal somebody's rock bottom, because that's when they're closest to God.
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1: Good morning. Ontario is looking to crack down on illegal truck yards. It was announced yesterday in Caledon, the province will be making adjustments to the Planning Act, which would enable municipalities to impose penalties for illegal land use. In a statement from Dufferin-Caledon MPP Sylvia Jones, illegal truck yards have been a growing concern in Caledon, damaging rural roads and disrupting rural communities. Doug Ford paid a visit to Barrie to celebrate a local business. The premier was at Flags Unlimited yesterday to celebrate their work for the last 60 years in Ontario. The premier toured the facility alongside Mayor Alex Nuttall and local MPPs Doug Downey and Andrea Kanjan to show their appreciation for the work being done at the facility. Newmarket may extend its windrow clearing pilot project. The pilot was introduced last winter where seniors and those with disabilities could apply to have the snow cleared from the end of their driveways. Only 16 households utilized the program after the town set a cap for 100. According to staff, they don't have enough data for the program, and they're recommending the pilot be extended for another winter. Muskoka Paramedic Services are using a new alert system. Those who drive a newer Stellantis vehicle or use the Waze traffic app will see a notification pop up when an ambulance in Muskoka has its lights activated to let them know if an emergency vehicle is approaching them.
2: This is really going to help our paramedics not need to be so reactive to what could be potentially erratic behavior in front of them. They'll be able to anticipate their moves better.
1: That was Paramedic Chief JC Gilbert. The alert system is the first of its kind in Canada and is meant to save crucial seconds for a call. The Peterborough Community Health Center is looking to expand its services. PCHC was established in 2024 and it's located on two floors at Peterborough Square. Since their launch, they've already supported over 4,300 people and they're looking to do more for the community by expanding both mobile and primary care services. Firefighters in Owen Sound were able to save 9 ducklings in distress. The fire department was contacted Monday after someone witnessed the ducklings fall through a sewer grate at a 16th Street East strip mall parking lot. Fire crews are able to reach down and rescue the 9 ducklings and reunite them with their waiting mother, who is standing not far from the scene. From the Good News Patrol, the owner of an ice cream truck has created a fund to give kids a treat. Madison Silvinoli operates Maddie's Ice Cream and More and recently was approached by a boy who said he had no money to buy ice cream. Without hesitation, Maddie got a bowl and gave him a single scoop with whipped cream and sprinkles. Her kindness was shared online and the idea of creating a fund was born, calling it the No More Tears Fund, where people can donate money so children who can't afford ice cream can still get a cool treat this summer. In sports, the Montreal Victoire are Walter Cup champions for the first time in franchise history as they shut out the Ottawa Charge 4-0. NHL playoffs, the Vegas Golden Knights open the Western Conference Final with a 4-2 win over the Colorado Avalanche. NBA playoffs, the Oklahoma City Thunder, they defeated San Antonio 122-113. MLB, the Toronto Blue Jays, they held on to a 2-1 win over the New York Yankees. And Ontario Premier League, the Simcoe County Rovers, they were shut out 5-0 by the Woodbridge Strikers. We have sunshine in the forecast. Traffic and weather are next.
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1: 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It's a decent drive along the 400 and 404. No problems to report along Highway 26. Highways 6 and 10 are both moving well. No delays to deal with along 35-115. Highway 12 is looking all right, and it's a smooth commute along Highway 11. Central Ontario weather. It'll be sunny today and high of 14. Tonight, clear skies, low of plus 1. And tomorrow, increasing cloudiness and a high of 18. In Owen Sound, it's 4 degrees, 2 in Huntsville. Newmarket sitting at 5. 4 degrees in Peterborough, and Barrie, it's 3. I'm Mike Poirier from the Life 100.3 News Center. 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
0: Coming up Mike Poirier's got some stuff you didn't know.
1: And according to the researchers, we may have to rethink how we treat our injuries.
0: Oh. Plus, I'll tell you why you can't be too literal when your vehicle says that you can do something.
5: And this is something we'll never get used to. This is Forrest Frank. Life 100.3. Yeah.

0: listener-supported Christian radio, Life 100.3, Brent Nicole, and Through Your Eyes. It's 6:11. Good morning. It's the Get Up and Go show with Todd, Shirley, and Mike.
1: Sunny skies today, a high of 14. Peterborough sitting at 5, Huntsville at 2, and Barrie, we're snuggled right in the middle at 3.
0: All right, so if you're on a little road trip and things are pretty quiet and you think you want to get the conversation going, nothing starts the conversation like passing a Cybertruck.
1: That's true.
0: All of a sudden,
1: yeah,
0: all the opinions come out.
2: Yep.
0: Right? Come on.
1: Whether There's or not so you like opinions. Unicorns or not.
0: Yeah. Right. Even now, your argument has formed in your head.
1: Mm-hmm.
2: You know what you're going to say next.
0: Yep. This isn't helping, right? So in the news yesterday, we saw that a man, he was in Texas. He had himself a Cybertruck, and he figured, well, this thing can just do anything.
2: Mm-hmm.
0: And there's a mode on the

0: the Cybertruck called Wade Mode.
1: W-A-D-E?
0: Wade yeah. Mode.
1: Okay. What does that mean?
0: Well, it means you can go through some water, but okay. you have to push the button.
1: Sure.
0: What does it do? I don't know.
2: You're going to wade in the water.
0: Does it make it waterproof for 20 seconds? I don't know. But it's not the same as boat mode. Like, it's not a James Bond vehicle.
1: Did he think it was an amphibious vehicle?
0: He went right into a lake in his Cybertruck.
1: Oh, no!
0: So just to test it out, to see what wade mode's like.
1: Well,
2: let's take it for a spin.
1: Maybe he should have tried with a Barry pothole first.
0: He found out they're not waterproof. As the water started coming into the truck.
2: Yeah.
1: No.
0: And it's electrical, so that's not good.
2: That doesn't go well.
0: So there's video of him getting pulled out there. He's okay. Everybody's okay.
1: You know. Ego's a little bruised.
0: A little bit bruised, yeah.
2: I think he also spent some time in jail.
0: Yeah,
2: as
0: he got arrested, yeah. There were several water safety violations were broken.
1: Yikes.
0: Now the owner's manual, which everybody reads.
1: Yeah, sure.
2: We do, yes.
0: Warns that wade mode is not meant for that. It's meant for only shallow water crossings.
2: Like rivers.
0: Lake adventures.
1: Oh, no. Man.
0: So, I mean, so that means check engine doesn't mean make sure it's there. And door ajar doesn't mean it's got a lid either.
1: Oh, no.
0: These are just basic tips for driving. Yeah.
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2: It's a decent drive along the 400 and 404. No problems to report along Highway 26. Highways 6 and 10 are both moving well. No delays to deal with along 35-115. Highway 12 is looking all right, and it's a smooth commute along Highway 11. I'm Mike Poirier with your Life Traffic Update.
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0: 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Jeremy Rosato, keep holding on. It's 6:22. Good morning. It's the Get Up and Go Show with Todd, Shirley, and Mike.
1: Sunny skies today, a high of 14. Owen Sound sitting at 4. Newmarket sitting at 6. And right here in Barrie, it's 3.
2: With some stuff you didn't know, here's Mike Poirier.
3: Well, we may have to rethink our strategy when it comes to dealing with injuries.
1: What?
0: Okay, I got Band-Aids, but...
3: Well, you can keep those.
0: All right.
3: Oh. So say you twist an ankle.
0: Oh, yeah. Okay.
3: You know, one of the first things you do, you put
0: ice
3: on it.
1: Ice and Elevate.
3: Yeah. Well, a study out of McGill University is suggesting that may not be the correct response.
0: Uh-oh.
1: What?
3: Yeah. Right. They say the ice will reduce the pain in the short term, but the study suggests the injury roughly doubled in how long the pain lasts.
0: Oh, so what should we do?
3: So what they're saying is that the ice seems to interfere with the immune cells that play a key role in shutting down the pain response after the injury heals.
1: So yeah. Like, hold off on putting the ice
3: so
1: on.
3: So take
1: it.
3: Your time. So probably still elevate it.
1: Yeah.
3: You know, take some pain relievers potentially, but let it, you know, rest. Is what they're suggesting.
0: Oh, okay. They're not saying, well, do heat instead of ice.
3: No.
1: No, they're just saying don't do anything.
0: Don't do nothing.
3: Basically,
1: just let your whole body fix it first.
3: Because the ice delays the response.
1: Yeah, really? Because you're like, if you got ice in your hand, it's frozen. You can't really move it.
3: Yeah. So you're basically just, you know, delaying how long you're going to heal.
1: I see it, but I don't know.
3: Yeah. Well, especially you want that pain relief.
1: Right.
0: First response is to go to the freezer for a bag of peas.
3: I need the peas.
1: Yeah. Yes.
3: Put that on the ankle.
0: Yeah. Right. Skip that then.
3: Yeah, but yeah, what they're saying is that the cold actually makes your injury lasts longer.
1: Mm-hmm.
3: And that's some stuff you didn't know.
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1: Good morning. Ontario is looking to crack down on illegal truck yards. It was announced yesterday in Caledon, the province will be making adjustments to the Planning Act, which would enable municipalities to impose penalties for illegal land use. In a statement from Dufferin-Caledon MPP Sylvia Jones, illegal truck yards have been a growing concern in Caledon, damaging rural roads and disrupting rural communities. Doug Ford paid a visit to Barrie to celebrate a local business. The premier was at Flags Unlimited yesterday to celebrate their work for the last 60 years in Ontario. The premier toured the facility alongside Mayor Alex Nuttall and local MPPs Doug Downey and Andrew Kanjan to show their appreciation for the work being done at the facility. Newmarket may extend its windrow clearing pilot project. The pilot was introduced last winter where seniors and those with disabilities could apply to have the snow cleared from the end of their driveways. Only 16 households utilized the program after the town set a cap for 100. According to staff, they don't have enough data for the program and they're recommending the pilot be extended for another winter. Muskoka Paramedic Services are using a new alert system. Those who drive a newer Stellantis vehicle or use the Waze traffic app will see a notification pop up when an ambulance in Muskoka has its lights activated to let them know if an emergency vehicle is approaching them.
2: This is really going to help our paramedics not need to be so reactive to what could be potentially erratic behavior in front of them. They'll be able to anticipate their moves better.
1: That was Paramedic Chief JC Gilbert. The alert system is the first of its kind in Canada and is meant to save crucial seconds for a call. The Peterborough Community Health Center is looking to expand its services. PCHC was established in 2024 and it's located on two floors at Peterborough Square. Since their launch, they've already supported over 4,300 people and they're looking to do more for the community by expanding both mobile and primary care services. Firefighters in Owen Sound were able to save 9 ducklings in distress. The fire department was contacted Monday after someone witnessed the ducklings fall through a sewer grate at a 16th Street East strip mall parking lot. Fire crews were able to reach down and rescue the 9 ducklings and reunite them with their waiting mother, who was standing not far from the scene. In sports, the Montreal Victoire are Walter Cup champions for the first time in franchise history as they shut out the Ottawa Charge 4-0. NHL playoffs, the Vegas Golden Knights open the Western Conference Final with a 4-2 win over the Colorado Avalanche. NBA playoffs, the Oklahoma City Thunder, they defeated San Antonio 122-113. MLB, the Toronto Blue Jays, they held on to a 2-1 win over the New York Yankees. And Ontario Premier League, the Simcoe County Rovers, they were shut out 5-0 by the Woodbridge Strikers. We have sunshine in the forecast. Traffic and weather are next.
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1: 6:33, your life traffic update. 400 southbound, a little slow going as you make your way through the Holland Marsh. Southbound 404 also slows down at Mulock Drive. It's a smooth commute along Highway 26. Highways 6 and 10 are both looking all right. 35-115 is moving well. No delays to deal with along Highway 12. And it's a decent drive along Highway 11. Central Ontario weather, it'll be sunny today and high of 14. Tonight, clear skies, low of plus 1. And tomorrow, increasing cloudiness and a high of 18. In Owen Sound, it's 4 degrees, 2 in Huntsville, Newmarket sitting at 6, 5 degrees in Peterborough, and Barrie, it's 3. I'm Mike Poirier from the Life 100.3 News Center. 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
5: Life 100.3. Coming up, we're going to talk with Canadian artist Daniel Richter about his brand new song. It's called Jesus Be the Center.
0: And we'll talk about the benefits of using paper maps versus that dreaded GPS.
5: Oh, okay.
0: I have feelings.
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0: At 6:38, it's 3 degrees. Stay tuned for our very cool interview with Canadian artist Daniel Richter. Right now, it's time for today's Word of Life, Ephesians 4:7.
1: But to each one of us, grace has been given as Christ proportioned it.
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0: listener supported Christian Radio Life 100.3. That's Peter Burton and Where Would I Be? Good morning. It is 6:42 on the Get Up and Go Show with Todd, Shirley, and Mike.
1: Sunny skies and a high of 14 today. Very pleasant. Right now it's +3.
0: Well, I'm going to say something that seems a little stern, but forgive me.
2: I'm going to leave the room now.
3: Wow.
2: I don't want to.
3: What is happening?
0: At my age, I've had enough of being directed and told where to go.
1: Why?
3: Huh?
1: Because of...
0: I was on a road trip.
1: Yeah.
0: And I was using a paper map.
3: You were?
0: And one of my passengers was like, what are you doing? Why are you using a paper map? You have GPS on your phone.
1: Yeah.
0: Listen.
1: So you had it. You don't.
0: I'm tired of being told where to go.
1: You didn't like that.
3: Where did you find a paper map?
1: Oh, they're widely available. If you're looking for them, but you're not.
0: Mike, I want to see all the roads that I haven't taken yet. I want to see that. Do you want to see all the possibilities?
3: Yes.
0: No, you are not convinced. You are not convincing. No.
3: Sometimes on my GPS, I will pick the longer route so I can try a new experience.
0: Oh, okay.
3: Because it gives you options.
1: There's no option for adventure.
0: None, especially when you're in the middle of traffic. It's just like, take you the long way
1: just get
0: anyways.
1: You there.
0: Yeah. Mm-hmm. Yeah, and then reroute you to the 407.
3: There's an option where you can turn that off?
0: Yes. I do turn that off, but it still takes me, please take a U-turn.
3: Man, you use a different system.
1: There needs to be a button that says, I'm in the mood to go somewhere I've never been and try fries from a fry truck.
0: That's it. That's every day for me.
1: Some corner that I've never been.
0: Yes.
3: I'm sure there's a way.
0: All the possibilities laid out like promises.
1: Yeah. I guess the paper map, it's just wide open skies.
0: It is. It's a possibility.
1: Bring me the horizon.
0: Yes.
3: As long as it's updated.
0: Yes, yes.
1: It's true. Yeah.
0: See? One is navigation, but the other is possibility.
1: All right. Well, let's see how it's like out there. So time for a live traffic update. Here's Mike Poirier.
3: 400 southbound, a little slow going due to volume starting at line 5. Southbound 404, also a little backed up at Mulock Drive. It's a smooth commute along Highway 26. Highways 6 and 10 are both looking all right. 35-115 is moving well. No delays to deal with along Highway 12. And it's a decent drive along Highway 11. I'm Mike Poirier with your life traffic update.
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0: Listener-supported Christian radio, Life 100.3, Daniel Richter and Jesus Be the Center. 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
0: New to Life 100.3, we are playing his music now, like in heavy rotation. It's Daniel Richter, and he's here with us.
2: Woo! Heavy rotation, wow.
1: Yeah.
2: What a blessing. Thank you. Thanks for having me.
0: Help us get to know you a little bit more, because you didn't drive very far to be here today. So where are you from?
2: I'm from the Durham region. It's good an hour and a half. You're taking the 407. I came into town today doing some business with my asphalt company. So I came in and I was like, you know what? I'm not wearing my asphalt uniform today.
1: There you go. So, and thank you
2: I'm
1: for that.
2: I'm just delivering notices to homeowners today that we're going to, you know, try and get some business off them. Anyways, I'm like, you know what? Let's email Todd and see if I can talk to you guys. So glad you're an hour and a half away.
0: We play your songs on Life, Light That Shines, and Jesus Be the Center is the newest one. And maybe you could tell us a little bit about that song.
2: Yeah, Jesus Be the Center. I mean, it's really my... just a simple heart's cry and desire to put Jesus at the center of everything in my life. You know, when you start to pray that and you realize that's what you need, then things really start to change. Like God just shows up in everything.
1: Mm-hmm.
2: When you're asking him to be the center of everything, like your marriage, your finances, your business, your friendships.
0: I was going to say business.
2: Yes. Yeah, like everything.
1: Yes.
2: And God just starts to come in and really work in every area of your life.
1: But in that, Daniel, if you want God to be the center of your life, what if you've already got all these other things in the center? There's no room for him. So there's a process that you have to go through.
2: There is like a surrendering process.
1: Just get rid of all of that. Get out of your own way.
2: Yeah. Absolutely. I had a lot of that kind of stuff going on.
1: Did that happen to you? Is that where the song kind of came from?
2: Yeah. I mean, you know, I was sitting down at the piano one day and I had my one-year-old son on my lap and I was just tinkering on the keys and I was like, oh, that's a nice chord progression. Oh, I just felt the Holy Spirit was giving me something. So I turned on my phone and I started recording, and within 3 to 5 minutes, I wrote this song.
1: No.
2: So with my son Rocket right on my lap.
1: Wow.
2: And it was really special. Yeah.
0: That's awesome.
2: Yeah.
1: Amen.
0: So you're that kind of songwriter. You don't sit down and go, okay, I'm going to crank out 5 ideas here. Inspiration.
2: Yeah, no, not really anymore. I think like a lot of my songwriting starts on the road if I'm driving, and I'll just quickly do a voice note. Or when I'm praying and, you know, or sitting just tinkering on the piano like I did with Jesus Be the Center. But I did do that, though, a lot. Like back in the day when I was in my old band, 11 Past One, signed with Warner Music Canada, it was kind of a machine. So we would go on these writing trips, right? And we would like sit down with writers and we would have this special time to sit down and say, you know what, we're going to write.
1: Mm-hmm.
2: We're going to write. So I used to do it that way, too, but not really anymore.
0: Okay.
2: Yeah.
0: But it's the inspiration that counts.
1: Yeah. And I think
0: it comes from your relationship with God.
1: Exactly. Sure. Connecting with the Holy Spirit.
2: Yeah. Awesome. When I switch to Christian music, I think that's, it's more sporadic.
0: Awesome. Well, Daniel Richter, keep writing music. Keep sending it to us. We love to keep playing it.
2: Thank you so much. I will.
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1: Good morning. Ontario is looking to crack down on illegal truck yards. It was announced yesterday in Caledon, the province will be making adjustments to the Planning Act, which would enable municipalities to impose penalties for illegal land use. In a statement from Dufferin-Caledon MPP Sylvia Jones, illegal truck yards have been a growing concern in Caledon, damaging rural roads and disrupting rural communities. Doug Ford paid a visit to Barrie to celebrate a local business. The premier was at Flags Unlimited yesterday to celebrate their work for the last 60 years in Ontario. The premier toured the facility alongside Mayor Alex Nuttall and local MPPs Doug Downey and Andrew Kanjan to show their appreciation for the work being done at the facility. Newmarket may extend its windrow clearing pilot project. The pilot was introduced last winter where seniors and those with disabilities could apply to have the snow cleared from the end of their driveways. Only 16 households utilized the program after the town set a cap for 100. According to staff, they don't have enough data for the program, and they're recommending the pilot be extended for another winter. Muskoka Paramedic Services are using a new alert system. Those who drive a newer Stellantis vehicle or use the Waze traffic app will see a notification pop up when an ambulance in Muskoka has its lights activated to let them know if an emergency vehicle is approaching them.
2: This is really going to help our paramedics not need to be so reactive to what could be potentially erratic behavior in front of them. They'll be able to anticipate their moves better.
1: That was Paramedic Chief JC Gilbert. The alert system is the first of its kind in Canada and is meant to save crucial seconds for a call. The Peterborough Community Health Center is looking to expand its services. PCHC was established in 2024, and it's located on two floors at Peterborough Square. Since their launch, they've already supported over 4,300 people, and they're looking to do more for the community by expanding both mobile and primary care services. Firefighters in Owen Sound were able to save 9 ducklings in distress. The fire department was contacted Monday after someone witnessed the ducklings fall through a sewer grate at a 16th Street East strip mall parking lot. Fire crews were able to reach down and rescue the 9 ducklings and reunite them with their waiting mother, who was standing not far from the scene. From the Guinness Patrol, the owner of an ice cream truck has created a fund to give kids a treat. Madison Silvinoli operates Maddie's Ice Cream and More and recently was approached by a boy who said he had no money to buy ice cream. Without hesitation, Maddie got a bowl and gave him a single scoop with whipped cream and sprinkles. Her kindness was shared online and the idea of creating a fund was born, calling it the No More Tears Fund, where people can donate money so children who can't afford ice cream can still get a cool treat this summer. In sports, the Montreal Victoire are Walter Cup champions for the first time in franchise history as they shut out the Ottawa Charge 4-0. NHL playoffs, the Vegas Golden Knights open the Western Conference Final with a 4-2 win over the Colorado Avalanche. NBA playoffs, the Oklahoma City Thunder, they defeated San Antonio 122-113. MLB, the Toronto Blue Jays, they held on to a 2-1 win over the New York Yankees. In Ontario Premier League, the Simcoe County Rovers, they were shut out 5-0 by the Woodbridge Strikers. We have sunshine in the forecast. Traffic and weather are next.
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1: 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Southbound 404, also a little slow through Newmarket. Highway 26, backed up at Silver Creek Drive. Highways 6 and 10 are both moving well. It's a decent drive along 35-115. Highway 12's off to a good start, and no delays to deal with along Highway 11. Central Ontario weather, it'll be sunny today and a high of 14. Tonight, clear skies, low of plus 1. And tomorrow, increasing cloudiness and a high of 18. In Owen Sound, it's 4 degrees, 2 in Huntsville, Newmarket sitting at 6, 5 degrees in Peterborough, and Barrie, it's 4. I'm Mike Poirier from the Life 100.3 News Center. 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

0: lose heart. It's 7:12. Good morning. It's the Get Up and Go show with Todd, Shirley, and Mike.
1: Nothing but sunshine today. High of 14, and right now it's 4.
0: Tomorrow, we're drawing for passes for 4 at Settlers Ghost Golf Club in Barrie. So, let's play Survey Says. Here we go.
1: Good morning, Lifelines. Who's this and where are you calling from?
2: Hi, this is Jason from Meaford.
1: Jason from Meaford? Have you ever played Survey Says before?
2: No, I have not.
1: Well, now's your chance, sir. You're caller 7.
2: Oh, thank you very much.
0: Yay. It's pretty easy. What we're going to do is ask you a question, and we've got the top 3 answers on the board. You just have to hit one of those 3 answers.
2: Okey-dokey. I hope that my odds are with me.
0: All right.
1: All right, Jason. Name one of the top 3 fast food restaurants.
2: As much as I don't like this, McDonald's.
1: Yes, I know. I feel you and I hear you. But yes, you are now qualified.
0: Yay.
2: Awesome.
0: Nice.
2: Thank you so much.
0: What were the other two?
1: The other two were Tim Hortons and A&W.
0: Oh.
2: And I was kind of going to think Tim Hortons, but then I was like, McDonald's is just too global.
1: Right? Yeah, you did it, sir.
2: Awesome. Thank you so much.
0: Your name's in the draw for golf passes for 4 at Settlers Ghost Golf Club in Barrie. There's 18 holes. You get a cart, too, and you enjoy those views across Georgian Bay.
2: Well, wouldn't I be the coolest guy out of 4?
0: Oh, you would be. You would be. The draw is tomorrow. Could be you.
2: Thank you so much.
1: Jason from Meaford, one of the cool kids.
0: Yay. Yeah.
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3: No issues to deal with along the 400. Well, southbound 404, a little slow going starting at Mulock Drive. Highway 26 is looking all right. 6 and 10 are both moving well. It's a decent drive along 35-115. Highway 12's off to a good start, and no delays to deal with along Highway 11. I'm Mike Poirier with your life traffic update.
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0: 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It's 7:21. It's the Get Up and Go Show. It's Todd, Shirley, and Mike.
1: Sunny skies today, a high of 14. New Market sitting at 6, Huntsville at 2, and right here in Barrie, it's 4.
0: Well, speaking of being washed in the water, this weekend could see a record number of baptisms worldwide.
1: Wow.
0: There's a pastor, his name's Mark Francie. He's from Oceans Church in California.
1: Okay.
0: And he's taken upon himself to organize Baptize the World.
1: No, what? That's a lot of planning.
0: The aim is for the largest synchronized baptism ever.
1: Wow.
0: This Sunday, Pentecost Sunday.
1: Hey.
0: So they're getting churches worldwide to sign up from like Africa to Asia, they say, all over. And they're teaming up with Museum of the Bible. So if your church is registered, you know, they're going to have a live global broadcast somehow of all of this. And so they're inspired by these historical baptisms, you know, down in California, there's a place called Pirate's Cove.
1: Mm-hmm.
0: And, you know, there's different places in the world. I mean, as long as you got water.
1: That's it.
0: Wherever you are in the world.
1: Amen.
0: You can get baptized.
1: Yeah.
0: So this is a pretty cool thing. So if you're going to get baptized this weekend, you're kind of part of it.
1: Right.
0: Like, don't just get baptized to be part of a big thing going on.
1: No, like, that's not the reason for
0: it. Yeah, it is a commitment of faith, and it's a wonderful thing. It signifies that you're going to live the rest of your life for Jesus. That's awesome.
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1: Good morning. Ontario is looking to crack down on illegal truck yards. It was announced yesterday in Caledon, the province will be making adjustments to the Planning Act, which would enable municipalities to impose penalties for illegal land use. In a statement from Dufferin-Caledon MPP Sylvia Jones, illegal truck yards have been a growing concern in Caledon, damaging rural roads and disrupting rural communities. Doug Ford paid a visit to Barrie to celebrate a local business. The premier was at Flags Unlimited yesterday to celebrate their work for the last 60 years in Ontario. The premier toured the facility alongside Mayor Alex Nuttall and local MPPs Doug Downey and Andrea Kanjan to show their appreciation for the work being done at the facility. Newmarket may extend its windrow clearing pilot project. The pilot was introduced last winter where seniors and those with disabilities could apply to have the snow cleared from the end of their driveways. Only 16 households utilized the program after the town set a cap for 100. According to staff, they don't have enough data for the program, and they're recommending the pilot be extended for another winter. Muskoka Paramedic Services are using a new alert system. Those who drive a newer Stellantis vehicle or use the Waze traffic app will see a notification pop up when an ambulance in Muskoka has its lights activated to let them know if an emergency vehicle is approaching them.
2: This is really going to help our paramedics not need to be so reactive to what could be potentially erratic behavior in front of them. They'll be able to anticipate their moves better.
1: That was Paramedic Chief J.C. Gilbert. The alert system is the first of its kind in Canada and is meant to save crucial seconds for a call. The Peterborough Community Health Center is looking to expand its services. PCHC was established in 2024 and it's located on two floors at Peterborough Square. Since their launch, they've already supported over 4,300 people and they're looking to do more for the community by expanding both mobile and primary care services. Firefighters in Owen Sound were able to save 9 ducklings in distress. The fire department was contacted Monday after someone witnessed the ducklings fall through a sewer grate at a 16th Street East strip mall parking lot. Fire crews were able to reach down and rescue the 9 ducklings and reunite them with their waiting mother, who was standing not far from the scene. In sports, the Montreal Victoire are Walter Cup champions for the first time in franchise history as they shut out the Ottawa Charge 4-0. NHL playoffs, the Vegas Golden Knights open the Western Conference Final with a 4-2 win over the Colorado Avalanche. NBA playoffs, the Oklahoma City Thunder, they defeated San Antonio 122-113. MLB, the Toronto Blue Jays, they held on to a 2-1 win over the New York Yankees. In Ontario Premier League, the Simcoe County Rovers, they were shut out 5-0 by the Woodbridge Strikers. We have sunshine in the forecast. Traffic and weather are next.
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1: 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Southbound 404, also slow going through Newmarket. Highway 26 is looking all right. 6 and 10 are both clear. No delays to deal with along 35-115. It's a decent drive along Highway 12, and Highway 11 is off to a good start. Central Ontario weather. It'll be sunny today and high of 14. Tonight, clear skies, low of plus 1. And tomorrow, increasing cloudiness and a high of 18. In Owen Sound, it's 4 degrees, 2 in Huntsville, Newmarket sitting at 6, 5 degrees in Peterborough, and Barrie, it's 4. I'm Mike Poirier from the Life 100.3 News Center. Now you're up to date.
4: Coming up, I'll tell you why you can't be too literal when your vehicle says that you can do something.
0: And we'll have all the details on Tasha Layton's new project from one of the hottest and driest times in her life.
4: Phil Wickham's coming right up after Kate Thompson. This is good.

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0: Ontario's Christian Superstation, Life 100.3. That's Phil Wickham, and the king is in the room. It's 7:42 on the Get Up and Go Show with Todd, Shirley, and Mike.
1: Nice and sunny today, 14. That'll be the high. Right now it's 5.
0: Well, Tasha Layton's inviting you into one of the most personal seasons of her life.
1: What's going on?
0: She's released a new project on YouTube that brings you with her on an experience. Oh. So she has filmed a short 30-minute documentary on YouTube called Meet Me in the Valley. It's based on her new song of the same name.
1: Okay.
0: And she spent 3 days in Death Valley National Park in California.
1: What?
2: Wow.
1: And this is like the hottest part in the world.
0: Yes. Yeah. Yes. She had a tent. She had her backpack.
1: Oh, my.
0: And that's it. She filmed everything herself.
2: That's
0: wild.
1: Talk about being in the wilderness.
0: That's right.
1: So it wasn't like a survival video. She was probably there for meditative reasons.
0: Right. She stepped away from the noise of everyday life to pray and to fast and to seek God with intention.
1: Wow.
0: So I watched it last night, and it's heavy. Like it's cool heavy that this, what we call a superstar, is humbling herself to be before God, out in the desert all by herself. I mean, yikes. There's all the wildlife out there, but she
1: just sit at home.
0: She was more afraid of meeting somebody out there, another person, than one of the wildlife.
1: Well, I guess animals. You really learn trust, right?
0: Yeah. And see, this just isn't a film about the isolation, but it's about encounter and obedience. Check it out all on YouTube. Tasha Layton, Meet Me in the Valley.
1: Off to the roads. It's a life traffic update. Here's Mike Poirier.
2: 400 southbound, a little slow going at line 5. And then again at Teston Road, southbound 404, also slow due to volume through Newmarket. And again at Elgin Mills. Highway 26, a little backed up between Gray Road 21 and Silver Creek Drive. Highways 6 and 10 are both clear. No delays to deal with along 35-115. It's a decent drive along Highway 12, and Highway 11 is off to a good start. I'm Mike Poirier, your life traffic update.
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1: Listener supported Christian radio, Life 100.3, Chandler Moore, and God, I'm just grateful. It's 7:53. Good morning. It's the Get Up and Go show with Todd, Shirley, and Mike.
2: Beautiful sunshine today. Going to get up to a high of 14. Owen Sound sitting at 4. Huntsville at 3. Peterborough 6. And right now, Barrie at 6.
1: So when your vehicle says you can do something, think about it first. If you might have seen this, there's a guy in Texas. He found out the hard way that Tesla's Cybertruck wade mode isn't the same as boat mode.
2: Wade mode, W-A-D-E?
1: Yeah, so...
2: Oh, no, he didn't take it in the water.
1: He has the Tesla Cybertruck, and he wanted to test it across water.
2: It's not an amphibious vehicle, dude.
1: I don't know, but still, I mean, there's wade mode on it, and it's supposed to help you get across water, but not as deep of water as he went into.
2: Exactly. It doesn't float.
1: No.
2: Oh, boy.
1: So, yeah, he was in the truck. It starts taking on water. He got out.
2: And, he should have tried a Barrie pothole before a lake.
1: Yeah, see how it handles that, maybe. They got him out there. He actually broke several water safety violations in the process.
2: Yeah.
1: Probably didn't have a life jacket. Can guarantee that.
2: And the lithium battery in the water.
1: Yeah. Yeah, so when your vehicle says something, it doesn't always mean, like, check engine doesn't mean, like, stop, get out, make sure it's still there. It says the door's ajar, doesn't mean it's got a lid. These are just tips.
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1: It's 6 degrees at 8 o'clock on the Get Up and Go show. 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
2: Good morning. Ontario is looking to crack down on illegal truck yards. It was announced yesterday in Caledon, the province will be making adjustments to the Planning Act, which would enable municipalities to impose penalties for illegal land use. In a statement from Dufferin-Caledon MPP Sylvia Jones, illegal truck yards have been a growing concern in Caledon, damaging rural roads and disrupting rural communities. Doug Ford paid a visit to Barrie to celebrate a local business. The premier was at Flags Unlimited yesterday to celebrate their work for the last 60 years in Ontario. The premier toured the facility alongside Mayor Alex Nuttall and local MPPs Doug Downey and Andrew Kanjan to show their appreciation for the work being done at the facility. Newmarket may extend its windrow clearing pilot project. The pilot was introduced last winter where seniors and those with disabilities could apply to have the snow cleared from the end of their driveways. Only 16 households utilized the program after the town set a cap for 100. According to staff, they don't have enough data for the program, and they're recommending the pilot be extended for another winter. Muskoka Paramedic Services are using a new alert system. Those who drive a newer Stellantis vehicle or use the Waze traffic app will see a notification pop up when an ambulance in Muskoka has its lights activated to let them know if an emergency vehicle is approaching them.
3: This is really going to help our paramedics not need to be so reactive to what could be potentially erratic behavior in front of them. They'll be able to anticipate their moves better.
2: That was Paramedic Chief JC Gilbert. The alert system is the first of its kind in Canada and is meant to save crucial seconds for a call. The Peterborough Community Health Center is looking to expand its services. PCHC was established in 2024, and it's located on two floors at Peterborough Square. Since their launch, they've already supported over 4,300 people, and they're looking to do more for the community by expanding both mobile and primary care services. Firefighters in Owen Sound were able to save 9 ducklings in distress. The fire department was contacted Monday after someone witnessed the ducklings fall through a sewer grate at a 16th Street East strip mall parking lot. Fire crews were able to reach down and rescue the 9 ducklings and reunite them with their waiting mother, who was standing not far from the scene. From the Good News Patrol, the owner of an ice cream truck has created a fund to give kids a treat. Madison Silvinoli operates Maddie's Ice Cream and More and recently was approached by a boy who said he had no money to buy ice cream. Without hesitation, Maddie got a bowl and gave him a single scoop with whipped cream and sprinkles. Her kindness was shared online and the idea of creating a fund was born, calling it the No More Tears Fund, where people can donate money so children who can't afford ice cream can still get a cool treat this summer. In sports, the Montreal Victoire are Walter Cup champions for the first time in franchise history as they shut out the Ottawa Charge 4-0. NHL playoffs, the Vegas Golden Knights open the Western Conference Final with a 4-2 win over the Colorado Avalanche. NBA playoffs, the Oklahoma City Thunder, they defeated San Antonio 122-113. MLB, the Toronto Blue Jays, they held on to a 2-1 win over the New York Yankees. And Ontario Premier League, the Simcoe County Rovers, they were shut out 5-0 by the Woodbridge Strikers. We have sunshine in the forecast. Traffic and weather are next.
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2: 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There's also a slowdown heading north on the 400 as you approach Innisfil Beach Road. Southbound 404, backed up through Newmarket and again at Elgin Mills. Highway 26, slow going between Gray Road 21 and Silver Creek Drive. It's also very slow along Highway 6 at Superior Street. Highway 10, though, off to a good start. It's a decent drive along 35-115. Highway 12 is moving well and no delays to deal with along Highway 11. Central Ontario weather. It'll be sunny today and a high of 14. Tonight, clear skies, a low of +1. And tomorrow, increasing cloudiness and a high of 18. In Owen Sound, it's 4 degrees, 3 in Huntsville. Newmarket sitting at 7, 6 degrees at Peterborough and Barrie at 6. I'm Mike Poirier from the Life 100.3 News Center. Now you're up to date.

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0: Listener-supported Christian radio, Life 100.3, Johnny Diaz and Meet Jesus. Good morning. It's 8:11. It's the Get Up and Go show with Todd, Shirley, and Mike.
1: Beautiful sunshine today, a high of 14. Huntsville sitting at 2, Newmarket 8, and right here in Barrie, it's 6.
0: Tomorrow, we're giving away golf passes for 4 at Settlers Ghost Golf Club in Barrie. So, let's play Survey Says.
1: Good morning, Lifelines. Who's this and where are you calling from?
2: This is James calling from Newmarket.
1: Good morning, James. Are you a fan of Family Feud?
2: Oh, yes.
1: All right, let's get you to play Survey Says.
2: Sounds like a plan.
0: All right, so basically we just put the top three answers to a question on the board. You don't even have to get the top one. You got one of the three.
2: Sounds good.
0: All right.
1: All right, James. Name a sport that uses a ball.
0: Huh.
2: Soccer.
1: Good answer. Good answer. Survey says. Yeah. You did it, James.
2: Which one was it?
1: Soccer was the number one answer.
2: Was baseball number two?
1: Basketball was number two and baseball was number three.
2: Oh, okay.
0: Wow.
1: Way to go.
0: Huh. Thinking you should have said golf, but I guess that wouldn't have worked.
2: Yeah, I'm surprised that wasn't there.
0: Yeah, well, now you're in the draw for 4 passes to Settlers Ghost Golf Club in Barrie. They've got 18 holes with beautiful views of Georgian Bay, and you even get a cart.
2: Well, even though I'm not a golfer, I've got 3 friends that I'm sure would say, can we take that off your hands?
1: Right?

0: You could drive the cart around.
1: Oh, you'd be the coolest friend in town.
2: Right.
0: Well, the draw's tomorrow, James. Could be you.
3: Thank you very much.
1: 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Here's Mike.
4: 400 southbound, slow going due to volume starting at Teston Road. There's also a slowdown heading northbound on the 400 as you approach Innisfil Beach Road. Southbound 404, backed up through Newmarket and again at Elgin Mills. Highway 26, slow going between Gray Road 21 and Silver Creek Drive. It's also very slow along Highway 6 at Superior Street. Highway 10, off to a good start. It's a decent drive along 35-115. Highway 12's moving well and no delays to deal with along Highway 11. I'm Mike Poirier with your Life Traffic Update.
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9: The prophet Daniel endured horrible things. His nation was attacked, friends and family were killed, and he was exiled to a foreign land. Safe to say, he was surrounded by a lot of darkness. Some people might think, well, I guess all this hardship and pain means that God isn't here. But no, God was at work in Daniel and his people, and in so many ways. Just because you can't see nice things happening every day, that doesn't mean God has abandoned ship. It wasn't true for Daniel, and it isn't true for you. You may not understand everything that is happening around you, but remember Romans 8:28. Quote, we know that for those who love God, all things work together for good, for those who are called according to his purpose, end quote. Yes, yes, and yes again, even when it's tough. The presence of darkness does not mean the absence of God.
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1: Listener supported Christian radio, Life 100.3. That's Matthew West and Good. It's 8:22. Good morning. It's the Get Up and Go show with Todd, Shirley, and Mike.
2: Beautiful sunshine today, a high of 14, and right now it's 6.
3: With some stuff you didn't know, here's Mike Poirier.
4: Turns out we may have to rethink our strategy when it comes to injuries.
2: What are we doing wrong now?
4: Well, when you twist an ankle, one of the first things we do is...
2: Ice it.
4: Yeah, ice it. Well, a study out of McGill University suggests we may not be doing the correct response.
2: Well, who told us to do that in the first place?
1: That's true.
4: Yeah.
1: Yeah, who do we blame?
2: Right? I don't know.
4: Great question. Now, they say ice will reduce the pain in the short term. So, like, when it starts to swell, you put ice on it and it takes away some of that pain. But the study suggests the injury roughly doubled in how long the pain lasted.
1: Oh, that's not good.
4: Short-term gain and, long-term pain, apparently.
2: I see. So let your body do the healing before you put the ice on.
4: This is what they're suggesting.
2: Okay.
4: Yeah, because the ice seems to interfere with the immune cells, which play a key role in shutting down the pain response after an injury heals.
2: Okay. Huh.
1: Well, you're in a panic mode.
2: Yeah, you just want it to stop.
1: Yeah.
4: Well, they're still saying, like, you can still take, pain medication in the meantime to try and address this. It's just specifically the ice, which is not letting the body do its natural abilities.
1: Okay. Huh. So ice is still good. But
2: maybe I could start eating peas at other people's houses now.
1: Yeah.
4: Oftentimes, the peas are going on the ankles and other injuries.
2: Yeah, you can't eat at everybody's house.
1: Watch your step.
4: Yeah, be careful out there. Yeah. So anyways, the researcher is saying maybe not ice that injury, and that's some stuff you didn't know.
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5: 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Fear was something to be managed calmly, like all the other variables in a trip to the moon. 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
1: Good morning. Ontario is looking to crack down on illegal truck yards. It was announced yesterday in Caledon, the province will be making adjustments to the Planning Act, which would enable municipalities to impose penalties for illegal land use. In a statement from Dufferin-Caledon MPP Sylvia Jones, illegal truck yards have been a growing concern in Caledon, damaging rural roads and disrupting rural communities. Doug Ford paid a visit to Barrie to celebrate a local business. The premier was at Flags Unlimited yesterday to celebrate their work for the last 60 years in Ontario. The premier toured the facility alongside Mayor Alex Nuttall and local MPPs Doug Downey and Andrew Kanjan to show their appreciation for the work being done at the facility. Newmarket may extend its windrow clearing pilot project. The pilot was introduced last winter where seniors and those with disabilities could apply to have the snow cleared from the end of their driveways. Only 16 households utilized the program after the town set a cap for 100. According to staff, they don't have enough data for the program, and they're recommending the pilot be extended for another winter. Muskoka Paramedic Services are using a new alert system. Those who drive a newer Stellantis vehicle or use the Waze traffic app will see a notification pop up when an ambulance in Muskoka has its lights activated to let them know if an emergency vehicle is approaching them.
2: This is really going to help our paramedics not need to be so reactive to what could be potentially erratic behavior in front of them. They'll be able to anticipate their moves better.
1: That was Paramedic Chief J.C. Gilbert. The alert system is the first of its kind in Canada and is meant to save crucial seconds for a call. The Peterborough Community Health Center is looking to expand its services. PCHC was established in 2024, and it's located on two floors at Peterborough Square. Since their launch, they've already supported over 4,300 people, and they're looking to do more for the community by expanding both mobile and primary care services. Firefighters in Owen Sound were able to save 9 ducklings in distress. The fire department was contacted Monday after someone witnessed the ducklings fall through a sewer grate at a 16th Street East strip mall parking lot. Fire crews were able to reach down and rescue the 9 ducklings and reunite them with their waiting mother, who was standing not far from the scene. In sports, the Montreal Victoire are Walter Cup champions for the first time in franchise history as they shut out the Ottawa Charge 4-0. NHL playoffs, the Vegas Golden Knights open the Western Conference Final with a 4-2 win over the Colorado Avalanche. NBA playoffs, the Oklahoma City Thunder, they defeated San Antonio 122-113. MLB, the Toronto Blue Jays, they held on to a 2-1 win over the New York Yankees. In Ontario Premier League, the Simcoe County Rovers, they were shut out 5-0 by the Woodbridge Strikers. We have sunshine in the forecast. Traffic and weather are next.
3: As believers in Christ, we are blessed to be able to worship the Lord with songs from the U.S., the U.K., Australia, and here in Canada. Recently, God has stirred musical creativity within Emmanuel Church in Barrie, leading to the creation of a project of 10 original worship songs titled Worthy. 8 songwriters and 15 musicians contributed to this project. 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
1: 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There's also a slowdown along the 400 north at about Innisfil Beach Road. Southbound 404, backed up at Mulock Drive and also at Elgin Mills. Highway 26, slow going between Gray Road 21 and Silver Creek Drive. It's also very slow along Highway 6, that's at Superior Street. No delays to deal with along Highway 10, 35-115 is moving well. Highway 12 is off to a good start, and it's a decent drive along Highway 11. Central Ontario weather, it'll be sunny today and a high of 14. Tonight, clear skies, low plus 1. And tomorrow, increasing cloudiness and a high of 18. In Owen Sound, it's 5 degrees, 4 in Huntsville. Newmarket sitting at 8, 6 degrees in Peterborough, and Barrie it's 8. I'm Mike Poirier from the Life 100.3 News Center. 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
6: Oh. 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
1: It says, "But to each one of us, grace has been given as Christ apportioned it."
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0: Listener-supported Christian radio, Life 100.3, Daniel Richter and Jesus Be the Center. It's 8:41. Good morning. It's the Get Up and Go Show with Todd, Shirley, and Mike.
1: Beautiful sunshine and sunny skies today. A high of 14. Newmarket sitting at 8. Owen Sound 4. And Barrie snuggled right in the middle at 6.
0: New to Life 100.3, we are playing his music now, like in heavy rotation. It's Daniel Richter, and he's here with us.
2: Woo! Heavy rotation. Wow.
1: Yeah.
2: What a blessing. Thank you.
1: You made it, sir.
2: Thanks for having me.
0: Help us get to know you a little bit more, because you didn't drive very far to be here today. So where are you from?
2: I'm from the Durham region. It's good an hour and a half. You're taking the 407. I came into town today, doing some, business with my asphalt company. So I came in and I was like, you know what? I'm not wearing my asphalt uniform today.
1: There you go.
2: So,
1: and thank you
2: I'm
1: for that.
2: I'm just delivering notices to, homeowners today that we're gonna, you know, try and get some business off them. Anyways, I'm like, you know what? Let's email Todd and see.
1: Yes.
2: I'm gonna talk to you guys.
1: So glad you're an hour and a half away.
0: We play your songs on Life. Light That Shines and Jesus Be the Center is the newest one. And maybe you could tell us a little bit about that song.
2: Yeah, Jesus Be the Center. I mean, it's really just a simple heart's cry and desire to put Jesus at the center of everything in my life. You know, when you start to pray that and you realize that's what you need, then things really start to change. Like God just shows up in everything.
1: Mm-hmm.
2: When you're asking him to be the center of everything, like your marriage, your finances, your business, your friendships.
0: I was gonna say, business.
1: Yes.
2: Yeah, like everything.
1: Yes.
2: And God just starts to come in and really work in every area of your life.
1: But in that, Daniel, if you want God to be the center of your life, what if you've already got all these other things in the center? There's no room for him. So there's a process that you have to go through.
2: There is like a surrendering process.
1: Yeah, get rid of all of that. Get out of your own way.
2: Yeah, absolutely. I had a lot of that kind of stuff going on.
1: Did that happen to you? Is that where the song kind of came from?
2: Yeah, I mean, you know, I was sitting down at the piano one day and I had my one-year-old son on my lap and I was just tinkering on the keys. And I was like, oh, that's a nice chord progression. Oh, I just felt the Holy Spirit was giving me something. So I turned on my phone and I started recording. And within three to 5 minutes, I wrote this song.
1: No.
2: So with my son Rocket right on my lap.
1: Wow.
2: And it was really special. Yeah.
0: That's awesome.
2: Yeah.
1: Amen.
0: So you're that kind of songwriter. You don't sit down and go, okay, I'm going to crank out 5 ideas here.
2: Not really anymore. I think like a lot of my songwriting starts on the road if I'm driving and I'll just quickly do a voice note, or when I'm praying and, you know, or sitting just tinkering on the piano like I did with Jesus Be the Center. But I did do that though a lot, like back in the day when I was in my old band 11 Past One, signed with Warner Music Canada. It was kind of a machine. So we would go on these writing trips.
1: Okay.
2: Right? And we would like sit down with writers and we would have this special time to sit down and say, you know what, we're going to write.
1: Mm-hmm.
2: So I used to do it that way too, but not really anymore.
0: Okay.
2: Yeah.
0: But it's the inspiration that counts.
1: Yeah. And I think
0: it comes from your relationship with God.
1: Exactly. Sure. Connecting with the Holy Spirit.
2: Yeah. Awesome. When I switched to Christian music, I think that's, it's more sporadic.
0: Awesome. Well, Daniel Richter, keep writing music. Keep sending it to us. We love to keep playing it.
2: Thank you so much. I will.
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3: 400 southbound, slow going due to volume, starting at Teston Road. Southbound 404, backed up at Mulock Drive and again at Elgin Mills. Highway 26, slow going between Gray Road 21 and Silver Creek Drive. It's also very slow along Highway 6, that's at Superior Street. No delays to deal with along Highway 10. 35-115 is moving well. Highway 12 is off to a good start, and it's a decent drive along Highway 11. I'm Mike Poirier with your Life Traffic Update.
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1: Beautiful sunny skies today, 14. The high right now, it's 8 degrees.
0: Well, at my age, I have had enough.
1: Oh, all right. That's good. She's had enough. That's it. That's all. Enough of what? You got to be specific.
0: Enough of being directed and told where to go.
1: You mean like, okay, right away, I know when you make the age comment that it's the GPS.
0: Yes.
1: On your, in your car or whatever.
0: Yes.
1: Or on your phone.
0: I have feelings toward this GPS. You can put in your beginning and your end, and it's going to take you the long way no matter what. Even if you put in avoid tolls, it will make sure you go back to the 407. Every single time.
1: I'm old school too. Like, and I had maps. I had the map book in the car because I had a job where I needed to find places. But I really like the GPS because I want to get where I need to go and I want to get there quick. But the only thing you miss out on is the cool things along the way because whatever app you're using doesn't understand your desire for adventure.
0: Exactly.
1: And unique foods off of food trucks on different corners across central Ontario.
0: Exactly. I want to see all the possibilities. So I, in those times where I don't have to be somewhere right away.
1: Those are good times.
0: I use a paper map.
1: Do you really?
0: Yes.
1: How do you do that and drive at the same time?
0: Well, you plan it out before. You can't take your hands off the wheel and the eyes.
1: I forgot about doing that.
0: Yeah, right? We did it back in the day. I'm not going to lie, with the map book flipping back and forth to pages. But this time, you know, you lay it all out and you can see all the roads laid out for you.
1: You still
0: all
1: need
0: in front,
1: a little
0: like
1: list.
0: A little possibilities.
1: Okay. This is where he comes in. You have to pull over and find, make sure you're on the right track. And this is where you discover that this diner has a great milkshake.
0: Exactly.
1: Right?
0: Exactly. One thing is navigation and the other is possibility.
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0: At 8:56, it's a sunny 9 degrees.
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4: Really, the issue wasn't the issue. I was trying to read into, assign wrong motives to his actions. And so often, that's how marriages start to unravel. And that's what we start focusing on, is those things.
5: Well, Rhonda Stoppie is with us today on Focus on the Family with Jim Daly, talking about how you can change the way you view your marriage and see some really positive results.
6: You know, John, at Focus on the Family, we want everybody's marriage to be as healthy and intact and thriving as possible. And it's why we have so many resources for folks, whether it's a video clip or a full broadcast like this one, or podcast, mm-hmm. or whatever we're doing, we want to help you in that area.
5: Yeah, and the show today is about ways that wives can make their marriage more joyful, whether or not their husband or their circumstances change. We want to be clear, though. We're not trying to say women are causing all the problems in marriage. Both spouses usually make mistakes. We're all fallen people. But we want to reinforce that wives are a gift to their husbands, and we want to empower wives to see their marriage from a new perspective and to experience as much love and connection to their husband as possible. Rhonda Stoppie is our guest. She's been a pastor's wife for over 30 years, and she's an author, marriage mentor, and speaker. And today we're going to be talking about one of her books called If My Husband Would Change, I'd Be Happy, and Other Myths Wives Believe. You'll find the details about Rhonda and her many books, and that one in particular, at focusonthefamily.ca.
6: Rhonda, it's great to have you back.
4: So fun to be back with
6: you
4: guys.
6: Boy, you're tapping the nerve center on this one. This is like going to the dentist for a root canal.
4: Yeah.
6: But I'm sure it'll be insightful. Let's start with your love story with your husband, Steve. I mean,
4: I am just crazy about him. We've been married 43 years.
6: Okay, good.
4: Yes. And I actually, on one of your shows, Embracing your Unique Love Story, Steve and I go into our love story, and you guys can watch all that episode later to get all the details. The highlight of it was he couldn't remember more. He remembered more about his 1969 Mach 1 Mustang than he did about our date life, but it did take place in the Mach 1.
6: Wow, so. Sounds like the expectations are already
5: Steve is
6: being
5: in the gallery.
6: Set.
5: Thumbs up. Yeah.
6: Way to go, Steve.
4: And then we sold it when we got married to be grown-ups, and so we used...
6: Whose idea was it to sell the
4: dad.
6: Car? I just need to... Oh, his dad,
4: father.
6: Not yours, though.
4: No.
6: Okay, good.
4: I love that car.
6: Well, you were already a wise wife at that point.
4: I learned to drive in that car. But I think he sold it for $3,000. It's worth over $100,000. We used the money for our honeymoon. So I like to say he took me on a $100,000 honeymoon.
5: There you go.
6: That's nice.
5: That's good way to look at it.
6: And I'm sure your first kiss was in the car. I don't know.
4: No, it was not.
6: Okay, all
4: no,
6: right.
4: It was not. It was not. Actually, and I'll say this... The first kiss, he'll say I kissed him first, but he did that thing where he gets right up there and didn't lean in, just
6: so
4: waited.
6: You didn't have an option.
4: And then I finally leaned in, so he will say I kissed him first, but it was a setup.
6: I know, technically, I think Steve's in the right there, but I don't know. People can write and call and text us if
4: yes,
6: you disagree.
4: But he's super fun. He is like the love of my life. We laugh all the time, but it wasn't always laughs. It wasn't always, you know, when we got married. So when we first get married, I walked down the aisle with that big white hat veil thing in the 70s. I got married in the 80s. In the 80s. and when we went on our honeymoon, we took a month and we went to all the places like that I've never been. the national parks that I had never been.
6: Wow.
4: And we went to Yellowstone was one of these places. Mm-hmm. And we'd been traveling, car rides, fast food. I got super constipated. Sorry, just being real. And uncomfortable. So he gets these little pills and he gives me one night. He says, take it. You'll be fine in the morning. Well, I wasn't fine in the morning, but we'll try again tomorrow. We go to Yellowstone, and Yellowstone has Old Faithful. So he's, you know, young, and we're going to hike up this hill, this mountain, to look down on Old Faithful when it erupts from that vantage point. It's going to be so good. I'm like, yeah, it's going to be so good. And at that point, you know, when you're dating and they want to go hiking, you're like, yeah, I'll go hiking. I really didn't like hiking, but I liked him. So so we're on a honeymoon. I'm like, yeah, let's hike. We hike up to the top of this hill. But as we're hiking, my morning coffee and that pill that I took the night before and the exercise started working. And I was like, hang on. And finally, I'm like, dude, I got to get down that mountain to that bathroom or there's going to be our own Old Faithful geyser right here. And he's looking at his little blushing bride going, okay, for better or worse. So I think that's when he realized he didn't marry a princess. He married a woman with needs. But for me, when we got married, we went to work. We lived in the San Francisco Bay Area. We flipped houses. We would, because it was so expensive, you know, California. And so we would live in them, flip them, and we had moved into this one little house. And I worked full time, and he worked full time, and he was a carpenter. And so he would, on Black Fridays, they didn't have to work, him and his brother, or on rainy days. And I would come home, and he and his brother would be playing Atari video games, you know, Pong, and it was that Space Invaders. And they would have made peanut butter toast for their snack throughout the day, and there would be crumbs on the counter. And I would just clean them up. And the next time, there would be peanut butter toast, and I would clean them up. And finally, one day, I walked into the kitchen, and there were peanut butter toast crumbs, and I just started sobbing. And he comes in, and he's like, what is going on with the peanut butter toast crumbs? And I said, you don't care what I do all day. I felt like those peanut butter toast crumbs screamed to me, clean it up, lady, do it again. And he said, I was just making them on the counter instead of dirtying a plate so you didn't have to have a dish to wash. So it wasn't really the issue, I was trying to read into, assign wrong motives to his actions. And so often that's how marriages start to unravel. And that's what we start focusing on is those things. And when I knew I had a potential to become the wife that I had watched in my family, I come from a long line of divorce in my family, I knew I needed help. And I knew that if I didn't get some help from older women, because hashtag old ladies know stuff, that's the name of my podcast, and I will swear by that. Titus Two Women, they saved my marriage. Mm-hmm. I made friends with older women who enjoyed their husbands, and they were just amazing mentors.
6: Mm. Yeah, it's good. Rhonda, there seems to be this eternal battle where the perception is, and it's not always the shoe on that foot. Sometimes the roles can be reversed. And we've heard from people that say, hey, wait a minute, I'm the one that wants more physical intimacy, and this is the wife speaking. But typically, maybe that 90-10.

0: led, God-centered way of dealing with this.
1: You nailed it. The Lord created us to long for intimacy in those specific ways. When wives understand that God gave your husband a longing to connect with you in the marriage bed, it's not wrong. It's God-given. He created in you a longing to connect with your husband through your emotions, through conversation, through all of those things. So I'm speaking to the wives right now. Let's say your husband came home from work every day. You're a stay-at-home mom. You're eating the crust off the kids' peanut butter and jelly sandwiches for lunch, all the things. You're just surviving. He comes in. You're in the same yoga pants for a week. And he comes in and you're saying, what's it like out there? What did you have for lunch? What are people talking about? And he's like, I have used all my words for the day. I can't talk to you. And he sits in his chair and he turns on the TV and watches sports. You'd give it to him. If he did that for 2 weeks, you would feel unloved and not valued, disconnected. In the same way, if your husband comes home for 2 weeks and every day you say, do not touch my skin. I have been touched by babies. I have been nursed on. I've been talked to. I don't want that. I'm tired. I'm too tired for that. It's the same exact rejection he feels if you're rejecting him physically as you feel when he rejects speaking to you for that length of time.
0: Is that alluding to the golden rule you're talking about in the book? What's right. The golden rule?
1: Well, do unto others as you would have them do unto you. I want you to talk to me. I want you to, well, then you serve him. And I know that everyone's like, you just lost me, woman. But sir, he's vulnerable in this area. This is a vulnerability that he has. And the only person on planet Earth that can meet this need without him struggling with shame or fear is you. And God gave you to him to do that. So for wives, your husband comes home and he brings you some Gerber daisies and you're in the thick of it and you're doing homework with the kids and you're making dinner and he sees you're busy. So he puts those daisies on the counter and he goes in and watches TV to get out of your way so that you can get done. But he's thinking he's going to get lucky tonight because he brought you those Gerber daisies and you're looking at those daisies going, I'm going to whop him upside the head with those daisies. Get in here and help me, buddy. But he doesn't. And the more that he doesn't help, the more irritated you are, right? So when the kids are finally in bed and he says, you know, gives you that little wink and you're like, no, I'm tired. If we're going to live with our husband according to knowledge, real romance is different in different seasons of our life. When Steve and I were dating, he'd bring me flowers from across town and I would be like, oh, how romantic. When my kids were little, it's like, you want to romance me? Make all this crazy go away. Yeah. I don't care if you feed them cereal for dinner. I don't care if they go to bed without a bath. Just give me 5 minutes. I've had my mama hat on all day long. Mm-hmm. My sexy mama hat is somewhere under the bed in the dust bunnies. Let me go find it and I'll meet you in the bedroom. You have to coach them. That speaks romance to me so much more. Text me throughout the day. Tell me you're thinking of me. Coach them to know how to romance you because they really don't know. And we're the only one that can tell them.
0: Yeah. In that regard, though, the woman, and I think this is pretty common today, women that feel like they're falling out of love, you know, as if it's a switch and, you know, and the fact that feelings may not be your best detector of what is true, but they have a superpower over us. Yeah. How we feel is who we are so often rather than the reality of who we are. But speak to that woman who, you know what? He just, he hasn't met my expectations. That's category one. Then it moves to, therefore, I don't feel like I'm as in love with him as I once was. Therefore, maybe this thing is coming to an end. Mm.
1: Whew, that's a hard one. And I feel like we have to back up to understanding the expectations when they're not met, we start keeping a record of those expectations.
0: Have you noticed? I've never noticed that.
1: And 1 really? Corinthians 13 says that love does not keep a record of wrong.
0: Yeah.
1: It also says love bears all things, believes all things, hopes all things, endures all things. Believes all things in that passage means believes the best about the other person. The same way that I want my husband to believe the best about me, I want him to do that for me. I want to do that for him. But, you know, in our own self-righteousness, it's common for us to blame someone else. And when we are judging someone else for not measuring up to our expectations and keeping a list of those, there is a tendency to fall out of love. Because how did you fall into love? You thought about what was good, right, honorable, praiseworthy. You rehearsed the things that you loved about that person. And it's the same way to fall out of love. You rehearse the things you don't love about that person.
0: You know, That's true. I'm thinking

0: you fall out of the feeling of love. You know, think of our relationship with the Lord.
1: Yeah.
0: You know, if it's based on our behavior, the Lord would be saying, I am so done with you.
1: Yeah.
0: You haven't met my expectations. You haven't lived up to the standard I set for you. Why have you disappointed me like this? I mean, you can hear that conversation. If that were the nature of God, thank heavens it's not. He loves you unconditionally. And it's hard to repeat in the human experience.
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0: Rhonda, let me ask you, in the book you mentioned the three R's that you encourage couples to follow to get that feeling back, that feeling of love. So let's hit that for hope.
1: You know where those three R's came from? When Jesus talked to the churches in the book of Revelation. And he said, remember from where you have fallen. He says, repent, remember, return. And that's a beautiful picture when our relationship is starting to not be what we had hoped it would be, when we know we need to rekindle it. If you think about it, your kids are going to emulate your marriage. What do you want for your kids? Do you want them to just tolerate their spouse or be tolerated by their spouse? You want to live in a way that they say, that's our normal. Steve and I do premarital counseling with couples, and the first thing we unpack is, let's talk about your family of origin. What is your normal? And let's create your new normal. So remember, the first one is repent, and that's when we talked about the log out of your own eye. Most people will judge others harshly, right? Mm-hmm. But they don't want to evaluate their own sin. So search me, O God, know my heart, try me, know my anxious thoughts, see if there's any wicked way in me, lead me in the way everlasting. And then the next one is to remember. Remember how you longed for them to look your way, to call you, to give you attention. Remember how you fell in love. Remember those magical moments. And, you know, we talked earlier about being a friend. Remember, you were their friend. When you were dating, they were like, she's my best friend. She's going to be my best friend for the rest of my life. Well, who do you like to hang out with? Do you have friendships where they keep record of, you didn't call me on my birthday? You haven't called me in 2 weeks. I've been waiting to see how long it's going to take you before you threw me a text. Hey, you said this and it hurt my feelings. Those relationships we're kind of careful with. You don't want to be that spouse. You want to be the one that you know he knows that woman believes the best about me.
0: In the book, you also mentioned a story about your parents and what they taught you in I would say kind of sacrificial love. I think it had to do with late night trips to the hardware store or something. But this is one of those things to keep playfulness alive, to keep connection alive. What was the story about your parents and how did you embrace that and increase your time with Steve in a positive way?
1: Well, my parents were teenagers when they got married and they were not believers. My dad came to Christ when I was 4 years old and it literally changed the trajectory of our family. Mm-hmm. I actually led my mom to the Lord 6 months before she passed away. In 2016. But my mom and dad didn't have good examples in their upbringing. They came from families with addictions and all that. So they tried as the best they could. And my dad one day came in and asked my mom, hey, I got to go to the hardware store to go buy a ladder. You want to come with me? And she said, why? Why would I want to go with you? And she didn't go. And I saw it deflate my dad. Mm. So what I learned wasn't, look how they did it right. It was, she just deflated him.
0: And you could see it physically.
1: I could see it. Yeah. And I remembered that experience as a child, not dwelling on it in a resentful way, but saying, I want to learn not to be like that. Mm. So Steve and I, we would flip houses and we would live in these houses. Let me just tell you what a mess that was, but it was like part of our story. But one night he was like, we're going to go to the hardware store. There was one open all night. And our oldest daughter was old enough to watch the two younger ones. So we'd tuck everybody into bed and we would go to this hardware store. And then at midnight, they actually dim the lights to start the new day. And then the lights come back on. And so we would go to this one hardware store. We'd grab a coffee and they would play the best 70s music. I think they knew that it was those of us that age that were there at that time.
0: I'm thinking coffee at midnight. You guys were gangbusters.
1: You know what? We were in youth ministry. We were up till 4 a.m. most of the time with those teenagers. And so we would listen to the 70s music that we fell in love to in the aisles at the hardware store. And we would dance. And he's probably going, don't tell that.
0: Well, he must be a good dancer.
1: But it was so romantic.
0: Yeah.
1: And I would have missed that if I would have said, you go, I'm going to stay here with the kids, right? So learning from just making it fun, making it playful. You would have dropped everything when you were dating if he asked you to go, right?
0: Yeah.
1: And so another fun story. So Steve took a new job. We were in Texas. We had a opportunity to come back, and he was pastoring at a church now that he's actually been here 25 years. We just celebrated. And he was a brand new pastor there, and I was in his office, and I was praying for him because it was a hard decision for us to come back. We really loved
0: our
1: church. No, California.
0: Oh, California.
1: We loved our church in Texas that we had planted, and to come back to California. We're both Californians. California is not the easiest place to be in ministry. We came back. So I was in Steve's office praying for him while he was out in the sanctuary doing band practice. And he's got his, you know, mic and he's playing the keyboard, singing, the whole band's out there. And he comes into his office to get some music. And I grab him and I pull him to myself and I'm right in his face. And this is a family show, so I'm not going to tell you what I said to him. But I said something like, I'm so hot for you right now, or something like to that effect. And he said, let me just turn off my mic. And he reached back, he had his mic right by his mouth.
0: Yeah.
1: And I just was like, no. And he's like, yes. Everyone in the band heard I stayed in there till everybody went home.
0: Yes,
1: but those are playful memories that you just want to keep in your marriage. Because honestly, especially when you're raising kids and you're sleepless nights and you're hormonal and you're tired, there's so much work to be done.
0: Well, that's the question I was going to ask the very next one. So nice setup. Mm-hmm. For that woman that is dealing with difficulties physically, emotionally, that keep her from being the person, the wife that she wants to be, what do you say to her in a counseling session?
1: I've been there.
0: Yeah.
1: I have been there. And even when you know that you are, those things coming out of your mouth that you know are hurting your relationship, and you just keep going. A hard season in our life, we had the ranch that we own in California, we moved to the middle of nowhere. We lived on a generator for almost 3 years. We were off the grid. And
0: you are gutsy.
1: But I love that guy, so I followed him. We had a one-bedroom house, slept on a sofa bed in the living room so our two kids that we had at the time could have the one bedroom. And I had a surprise pregnancy with my young, did the whole pregnancy on that sofa bed, brought her home to this little cottage. And Steve's parents, his mom came down with Alzheimer's. And so we had his dad move up on our property to a house on our property so he could take care of her full time. And it was hard. And I would watch his mom so his dad could go to town. And his mom, who used to love me, all of a sudden didn't love me anymore. She was irritated with me. And it was hard. And I had little kids and I was hormonal. I had postpartum after that baby. It was a very hard season. And living on a generator. So, you know, you're like...
0: And sleeping on a sofa.
1: Yeah. Like, I'm going to turn on the generator to run the dishwasher. You can watch cartoons while I do. I mean, you know, it's all those things. And sleeping on a sofa. No place to hide. But I remember one day Steve came in the house and I can see his face as I'm looking at him over the kitchen counter, and I just started in. You know, they're coming home from work and they're, hi, honey, you've already had the argument. Mm-hmm. You've already had it and you're ready to tell him what all the things you're going to tell him. Hi, honey. And I just said, you always, you never, this, that, and the other. And I was just dumping on him all the hard parts of my life. And he just looked at me and he said, Rhonda, what do you want me to do? And I realized we were just in a hard season and there was nothing that he could do to fix it. There was nothing. And I was expecting him to somehow make it better. And I knew I'm wounding this man with my words. I'm trying to help him be better at what he can do, but this is the best that we have at this season. And so I apologized to him and I promised myself I would never do that again. But our words, you can't take them back. And you know, when we're in that place, it's so hard. And I remember saying when I was so hormonal, the fruit of the spirit, love, joy, peace, gentleness, patience, all those things, self-control was the only fruit on my vine. I could hold my tongue, keep my tongue from evil and my lips from speaking lies and ask the Lord just to give me strength because I knew this could be the unraveling of what I wanted for our friendship, for our relationship, for our adoration of each other. And who's watching? Your kids. And how insecure do they feel?
0: Yeah, it's good. You know, right here at the end, I want to ask you this. You have a story of a married couple in the book. If my husband would change, I'd be happy. I'm not going to give the tagline. You can give that in a minute, John. I think their names were Bill and Eleanor, who had a wonderful love story. What happened and why is it important to end on this?
1: That's my mother-in-law and my father-in-law. So Bill and Eleanor, I had never seen a couple be friends with each other. I'd never seen somebody love each other the way that my husband's parents did when I met them. And over the years, I know I have to make this short, so I will. You can read the whole story in the book. Their love for Christ, for others, for sharing the gospel, they were just the picture of what I would have wanted for my marriage. And then Eleanor came down with Alzheimer's.
0: Right.
1: And Steve's dad just took care of her. And you know, the Bible, Jesus said, there's no greater love than this, that a man lay down his life for his friend. And she was his friend.
0: How long did that take?
1: 10 years.
0: She was 10 years.
1: So for 10 years, he took care of this woman who had been his friend all of their years that they had been married. And he adored her. He wouldn't put her in a home. He took care of her. And I watched, and my kids watched that selfless love. That didn't start the day she came down with Alzheimer's. It started the decades that they worked on loving Christ, loving each other, and loving telling people about Jesus. And the last, before she lost her ability to speak, she stopped talking, except she could speak in German. It was so funny. But I was watching her one day, and she was telling me, I led this woman to the Lord. We have to help her. And I'm like, she never goes anywhere. Who'd you lead to the Lord? Like, literally. And I took her to the restroom later that day, and then she was washing her hands. She looked in the mirror. She goes, that's her. And she didn't recognize herself in the mirror. That's her. That's the woman that I led to Jesus. We have to help her. And it just so resonated with my heart that her love for Christ, even to the end, and the love that she had for her husband so reflected her love for Christ. And that is reflected in her children, her grandchildren, and now in her 15 grandchildren, her great-grandchildren that are ours. That's what we want, right? Passing the baton on. Our hope is in the few years that we're here, that we will live in a manner worthy of our calling, that will draw our children and our grandchildren toward Christ and to live out a marriage that they'll one day want to emulate.
0: Wow. That is a perfect place to end. And what a beautiful love story that is. You know, we say those vows when we get married for better or worse, rich or poor, in health and sickness. And that sounds like he kept those vows right to the end. So well done. Rhonda, thanks for being with us. This
1: always
0: is so
1: fun.
0: Good. It went by really fast. And I just want to look at the viewers on YouTube and the listeners. I just want to say we're here for you. If something that we've talked about today is resonating with your heart, get in touch with us. A good first thing to do is let's get you a copy of Rhonda's book, If My Husband Would Change, I'd Be Happy, and Other Myths Wives Believe. And it's a wonderful resource. You got a taste of it through the program today, and we have copies for you here at Focus on the Family Canada. 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

It's 10:15. I think it's going to feel a little bit warmer than it did yesterday, so you might want to take that nice long walk on your lunch break. This is Colton Dixon, The Love I Have for You on Life 100.3. Woke up

0: Listener-supported Christian radio, Life 100.3 and Unspoken, Walk With Me. Hey, it's Steve Jones. That song got a powerful message, Walk With Me, but sometimes it makes you scratch your head a little bit to go, what does it really mean when Jesus says that he walks with us? If we look at John 15:5, Jesus says, I am the vine, you are the branches. If you remain in me and I in you, you will bear much fruit. Apart from me, you can do nothing. So if we look at what was happening at the time, Jesus is speaking to his disciples on the night before the cross, reminding them that their strength, their direction, their purpose all come from staying connected to him. It's not about trying harder on our own, which is always the temptation, isn't it? No, it's about remaining close and abiding in his presence. It's Steve Jones with Casting Crowns, Love Moved First. Next.
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me. I'm amazed by where I stand. 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
1: This faith that we're a part of is a long game. This is about our entire lives being lived, and not just living the moment we're in, but finishing faithfully. And what an amazing, you know, testimony to the world to watch someone, not just a moment of their life, but the longevity of it, walking towards the Lord is so powerful. But also, to live in the fullness of what Jesus has done inside of us. And that flame that burns, my prayer is that the older I get, the brighter I burn. And what a sign and a wonder that could be for the world, and what a testimony of how great God is.
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It's 11:14. Are you driving today? Okay, I'm sending this one out to you. Such a good driving song. 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

0: Listener-supported Christian radio, Life 100.3 and Kane singing Friend in Jesus. But what does that mean? What does it really mean to be called a friend of Jesus? Let's look at John 15:15, where Jesus says, I no longer call you servants because a servant does not know his master's business. Instead, I have called you friends, for everything that I have learned from my Father, I have made known to you. So this comes from the same conversation where Jesus is preparing his disciples for life without his physical presence. So he's not distancing himself, he's drawing them closer. He's saying, you're not just followers at a distance, you're invited into a relationship. So being a friend of Jesus means that we're known, we're loved, we're included in what he's doing. And it means walking with him, trusting him, listening to his voice, sharing life with him daily by getting into his word and spending time in prayer. So this is why we say it's not just a religion, it's a relationship. Still ahead, I'm going to try and squeeze in Chris Tomlin. Nobody Loves Me Like You is next.
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3: I heard a story of a crab fisherman who was walking around with a pail full of crabs. Someone asked him, do you put a lid on that? 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Well, can't the crabs climb out? He goes, no problem. Because the moment one crab climbs out, the others reach up and pull him back down. Right? You know people like that. Oh, that's a great thing just happened to me and they want to pull you right back down. Why does my neighbor have that and I don't have that? Why did my coworker get that raise and I didn't get that raise? 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Shakespeare called envy the green-eyed monster. You better master it or it's going to master you.
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Speaking of praise and worship, here's Brooke Nichols, Whatever You Say, her latest on life.

It's 11:42. I have house fire singing Rest on Us after today's Word of Life from Ephesians 4:7. But to each one of us, grace has been given as Christ apportioned it. Ephesians 4:7. That's today's Word of Life.

0: 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A fun, catchy song with a powerful message. That's okay. Hey, it's Steve Jones. That's it for me. Have a wonderful afternoon. 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

0: Good afternoon. It's 12 o'clock on Thursday, May 21st. I'm Mike Poirier from the Life 100.3 News Center. Two women are in hospital after being hit by a school bus in Bolton. Caledon OPP were called to the intersection of John Street and James around 8 a.m. this morning after two pedestrians were hit by a bus with students on board. One victim was taken to hospital in stable condition, while the second was taken to a trauma center in Toronto with serious, possibly life-threatening injuries. Barrie's new Performing Arts Center is starting to take shape. The city has unveiled plans for its new cultural hub, which will be built on the site of the current Sea Cadets building. With a new home being built for the Sea Cadets, a sign has been unveiled for the future Performing Arts Center, which will begin construction in early 2027 and should be up and running by mid-2029. Newmarket may extend its windrow clearing pilot project. The pilot was introduced last winter, where seniors and those with disabilities could apply to have the snow cleared from the end of their driveways. Only 16 households utilized the program after the town set a cap of 100. According to staff, they don't have enough data on the program and are recommending the pilot be extended for another winter. Muskoka Paramedic Services will be using a new alert system. Those who drive a newer Stellantis vehicle or use Waze traffic app will see a notification pop up when an ambulance in Muskoka has its lights activated to let them know if an emergency vehicle is approaching.
1: This is really going to help our paramedics not need to be so reactive to what could be potentially erratic behavior in front of them. They'll be able to anticipate their moves better.
0: That was Paramedic Chief J.C. Gilbert. The alert system is the first of its kind in Canada and is meant to save crucial seconds for a call. The Peterborough Community Health Center is looking to expand its service. PCHC was established in 2024 and it's located two floors at Peterborough Square. Since their launch, they've already supported over 4,300 people and are looking to do more for the community by expanding both mobile and primary care service. Downtown Owen Sound could soon be a little more colorful. Art Cures' Gray Bruce has approached the city about installing temporary art murals in the downtown core, along with painted utility boxes. City staff will be putting together a report and will be presented to City Council in the coming weeks. From the News Patrol, a man who found $30,000 was finally able to return it. Luis Salazar stopped at a convenience store washroom and found a fanny pack hanging on a handrail. He rushed out to the store to see if it belonged to anyone, but had no luck. He then looked inside to find ID and was shocked to find $30,000 in cash. Luis brought the bag home and spent a few days trying to find the owner until he was contacted by police. The police reviewed store footage and asked if he still had the bag and was then able to return what he found to the owner in person. In sports, the Montreal Canadiens open the Eastern Conference Final tonight on the road against the Carolina Hurricanes. NBA playoffs, it's game two of the Eastern Conference Final between the New York Knicks and Cleveland Cavaliers. MLB, the Toronto Blue Jays wrap up their series in New York tonight against the Yankees. WNBA, the Toronto Tempo, their road trip continues with a stop in Minnesota against the Lynx. CBL, the Bray Baycats, they're home to the Welland Jackfish. And Major Series Lacrosse, the Peterborough Lakers open the 2026 season at home against the Six Nations Chiefs. There's a frost advisory in effect for parts of central Ontario. Weather's next.
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0: Central Ontario weather. There's a yellow frost advisory in effect for Simcoe County, Parry Sound, Muskoka, Halliburton, Kortha Lakes, York Region, Durham, and Peterborough. It'll be sunny this afternoon, a high of 14. Tonight, clear skies, low plus 1. And tomorrow, increasing cloudiness and a high of 18. In Owen Sound, it's 7 degrees, 10 in Huntsville, Newmarket sitting at 12, 10 degrees in Peterborough, and Barrie, it's 14. I'm Mike Poirier from the Life 100.3 News Center. 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
7: It's not difficult to determine the quality of tea. All you need to do is dip the tea bag in boiling water and then take a sip. The truth is in the flavor. In like manner, to measure a person's integrity, simply drop them into an impossible situation and see what happens. 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Esther lived in treacherous times, and in the crucible of a crisis, she discovered something that made all the difference: the quiet, transforming power of waiting on the Lord.

When you wait on the Lord, you don't have to walk around in a daze, humming Sweet Hour of Prayer or some other old hymn. You don't have to go out on some hillside and strum a guitar all by yourself. Mostly, you keep up your regular activities. You go right on with your business. Your spirit, however, settles into a posture of trust as you prayerfully place your problem into the Lord's hands and you wait for His timing and for His strength. That's right where we find Esther in today's account. When she accepted her mission to save her people, the Jews, she asked Mordecai to gather all the Jews in Susa to pray and to fast for 3 days. She and her maidens did the same. The 3-day fast was a quiet yet powerful interlude in the queen's life. Waiting on the Lord strengthened her resolve. So when it came time for her to act, she was prepared emotionally and spiritually, and she knew that God was with her. I want to read for you sections from the 5th chapter of Esther, which describes the precarious moment when Queen Esther goes before the king, uninvited. I'm reading again from the New American Standard Bible. Listen, please, as chapter 5 begins at verse 1. Now it came about on the 3rd day that Esther put on her royal robes and stood in the inner court of the king's palace in front of the king's rooms. And the king was sitting on his royal throne in the throne room opposite the entrance to the palace. When the king saw Esther the queen standing in the court, she obtained favor in his sight, and the king extended to Esther the golden scepter, which was in his hand. So Esther came near and touched the top of the scepter. Then the king said to her, "What is troubling you, Queen Esther? And what is your request? Even to half of the kingdom it shall be given to you." Esther said, "If it pleases the king, may the king and Haman come this day to the banquet that I have prepared for him." Then the king said, "Bring Haman quickly, that we may do as Esther desires." So the king and Haman came to the banquet,

0: you sitting at the king's gate. Then Zeresh, his wife, and all his friends said to him, have a gallows 50 cubits high made, and in the morning ask the king to have Mordecai hanged on it. Then go joyfully with the king to the banquet. And the advice pleased Haman, so he had the gallows made.
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2: When it comes to touching the heart, few things can be compared to a song or a story. We all know occasions where the right music mixed with the right lyrics wooed us back to God, or maybe a friend of ours, a song that our mother taught us or sang, or some song we heard in a church service years ago. There is nothing quite like the nostalgia that brings us like a magnet back to the heart of God, seems to soften the soil of our souls. And a story will do the same. When you have the right characters who carry out life issues in a plot that is mixed with adventure and surprise and some humor, along with purpose and an ultimate moral of the story, there's something about that story that sweeps us into a right state of mind. I don't know of a song that's found in the book of Esther, but what a story, huh? It's a story of adventure and suspense mixed with enough courage and hope and a little bit of humor and a measure of surprise, and it sort of holds our attention. I was thinking this past week how great it would be to make this story into a film or to have it become a play, where people who knew the Lord of the story could carry out with passion words like Mordecai, as he says to Esther in Esther 4, verse 14, if you remain silent at this time, relief and deliverance will arise for the Jews from another place, and you and your father's house will perish. And who knows whether you have not attained royalty for such a time as this. And with incredible courage, Esther answers Mordecai's admonition with, go and assemble all the Jews who are found in Susa and fast for me. Do not eat or drink for 3 days, night or day. I and my maidens also will fast in the same way. And thus she answers, I will go to the king, which is not according to law, and if I perish, I perish. And I can just hear the audience applaud as the curtain closes. And this grand speech that prepares her to step into the place where she is not invited and to do what the king had not expected. And she says, if I perish, so be it. What courage. C.S. Lewis would have been proud of her. You may remember he is the one who said, we have people with heads and we have people with hearts. What we need is people with chests. The old American word is guts. We need people with guts who will say, I will stand for this if I die. It's amazing what it does to the story of Esther. She says, if I perish, I perish. But my conscience will not let me do other than what I have decided to do. I'm reminded of another who did the same. His name was Martin Luther. The date was April 18, 1521, at the Diet of Worms, where he said, here I stand. I can do no other. God help me. Amen. And the major prelates of the Roman Church despised him to the bone, and they would have killed him if they could.

0: excommunicated him. But there he stood. God helped him. And he struck the torch that lit the fire for the Protestant Reformation. Would you do that? Would you be excommunicated from your church that stands against the very things of Scripture? Would you have that kind of guts? That's why we admire a woman like Esther. And she not only says she will do it, she does it. She doesn't talk theory and then deliver trash. She does what she says she will do, not knowing if she would live to see that evening sunset. Between chapter 4 and chapter 5 of this ancient book of Esther, there is a white space in my Bible, and there is in yours. Nothing is recorded. We began reading in chapter 5 of a woman who walks into the presence of the king, not knowing what the future held, literally breaking the law of the land to interrupt the king uninvited. And it's easy for us to pass over this white space and miss the significance of it. It represents a silent yet powerful interlude. How easy to forget the source of Esther's strength. How easy for us to believe that she was just sort of born with a Joan of Arc conscience. That she was a Florence Nightingale right out of the womb. Just as no one is born prejudiced, no one is born courageous. Do you teach your children to stand alone? Are you teaching your grandchildren to be people of character regardless? That is the way they will learn it. Better still, are you modeling it? That leaves the message permanently etched in their minds. You see, Esther did not come onto this earth with a courageous heart. She learned it from her mentor and adoptive father, Mordecai. He knew how far he could stretch her with his challenge, and she took the bait and said, "I'll do exactly as you have taught me to do." But remember, it isn't in her own heart. You may have already forgotten her request. She says in the 4th chapter, verse 16, "You and all the Jews in Susa fast for 3 days, and my maidens and I will do the same." I take it that implied in this time of fasting where they do not eat is also a time of prayer. She is waiting on the Lord. That's what fasting is all about. She has challenged Mordecai to round up as many as he can find who are the people of God in the streets of Susa and the vast residential areas where the Jews lived. And she is saying, "Pray for me. Fast for me. And my maidens and I will do the same. And we will see what God will do. We will wait on the Lord." Now, even though there's white space between these two chapters, don't think for a moment that God is whiling away his time busy with other things. During the period of no involvement, God is at work. That's the beauty of his invisibility. Not only is he invincible, he is invisible. He can be moving in 1,000 places at the same time, working in circumstances that are beyond our control. You see, during a waiting period, God is not only working in our hearts, he's working in the hearts of other people. And all the while, he is giving added strength. Hold your place here at Esther chapter 5 and turn ahead to Isaiah 40, verse 31. For some of you, it is a favorite verse of Scripture. Others, I'm convinced, have never seen it. Let me introduce it to you if you have not. Isaiah 40, 31. "Those who wait for the Lord will gain new strength. They will mount up with wings like eagles. They will run and not get tired. They will walk and not become weary." Even though Isaiah's pen put this on the manuscript centuries ago, That verse of scripture is as pertinent and relevant as what you read in the paper this morning, and far more trustworthy. Let me point out, if you like to mark certain things in your Bibles, from this verse, four things that happen when we wait. First, we gain new strength. Second, we get a better perspective. He says we will mount up with wings like eagles. Eagles can spot fish in a lake 3-4 miles away on a clear day. By soaring like eagles while waiting, we gain perspective on what we have been dealing with. We wait, we gain perspective. We get new strength. Third, we store up extra energy. We will run and not get tired. Notice it's future tense. When we do encounter the thing we have been dreading, we will encounter it with new strength. There will be extra energy. We'll run and not get tired. Fourth, we will deepen our determination to persevere. We will walk and not become weary. We'll deepen our determination to persevere. We'll gain new strength. We'll get better perspective. We'll store up extra energy. We'll deepen our determination to persevere. That's what happens when you wait. And you know what? During the period of waiting, nothing is happening. Nothing visible. You could easily teach yourself or tell yourself at the time, nothing is going to change. I'm waiting in vain. It's not going to change. Don't you believe it? That's one of those times you can't believe the enemy's message that's coming into your mind. In fact, look down at 41:10, still in Isaiah. 41:10, do not fear, for I am with you. Do not anxiously look about you. That's what we do when we wait, if our eyes are on the Lord. Do not anxiously look about you. I am your God. I will strengthen you. Surely I will help you. Surely I will uphold you with my righteous hand. Verse 13, for I am the Lord your God who upholds your right hand, who says to you, do not fear. I will help you. See, it's those kind of thoughts that Esther poured over when she was waiting for 3 days. Mordecai followed. Look back at Esther 4:17. Mordecai did just as Esther had commanded, because now the roles are reversed. He's no longer in charge. She is. Or better still, the Lord is. And the Lord has her heart, and she is now unafraid of what she's going to be facing. It is a silent yet powerful interlude in the time of the queen's life. And may I pause and say, this may be one of those times in your life. You see, God hasn't recorded Esther chapter 4 and chapter 5 for us to learn a little Persian history. God has recorded this book for us to apply it on a daily basis. Maybe it's time for you to fast and for you to call upon a few close friends to fast with you. Maybe it's time for you to say, I'm not going to get involved in this unpredictable and unprecedented situation. I don't know my way through. I can't find the path to walk, so I'm going to wait. In the meantime, I'm going to give it to God. I'm going to listen with a sensitive ear. I'm going to watch with a sensitive eye. Remember the psalmist's words? For this shall everyone that is godly pray unto thee in a time when thou mayest be found. Surely in the floods of great waters they shall not come nigh unto him. The psalmist says, thou art my hiding place. Thou shalt preserve me from trouble. Thou shalt compass me about with songs of deliverance. And God answers, I will instruct thee and teach thee in the way which thou shalt go. I will guide thee with mine eye. I will guide thee with mine eye. Do you hear that? The eye makes no sound when it moves. It requires a sensitive eye to watch the movement of God's directions. And all he may do is turn your attention in another direction, and that's all you may need. When you wait, you listen. You pore over a passage of his word that you love. You quietly give attention to his presence and to his direction. That's what happens in between these two chapters. You're going to love Esther's approach as she steps into the presence of the king. Your Bible is now open to Esther chapter 5, you will find her introducing a calm yet very wise plan. Now comes the moment of truth. The 3 days are over. She doesn't know if she's going to live through the first glance of the king. Watch closely. It came about on the third day that Esther put on her royal robes and stood in the inner court of the king's palace in front of the king's rooms. And the king was sitting on his royal throne in the throne room opposite the entrance to the palace. And it happened when the king saw Esther the queen standing in the court, she obtained favor in his sight. Now, look at that. She had no idea what would happen when she stepped into the courtroom of the king. She found favor in the king's sight. Put in the margin of your Bible, if you have a pen handy, Proverbs 16:7. Just trust me. Proverbs 16:7. When a man's ways please the Lord, he makes even his enemies to be at peace with him. Don't you love that verse? When my ways please the Lord, God honors that by doing something in the heart of my enemy. And in some period of time, and I don't know how long, he changes his heart toward me. You might also put Proverbs 21:1. The heart of the king in the hand of the Lord is like water. No king has ever made God sit up straight. God is not intimidated, no matter how powerful the authority. God is not chagrined in the presence of your enemy. He can handle him. He can even handle your husband. He can handle your wife. He can handle your kids. He can handle your pastor. He can handle the person that gives you grief, your ex-mate, that person who made you all those promises and then went bad on them. He can handle the most intimidating situation, because in the hand of the Lord, any heart is like water. Look at this woman. She walks in. She's not trembling. She's confident in God. And when the king saw Esther standing in the court, she not only obtained favor in his sight, he extended to Esther the golden scepter. Remember, she mentioned this in chapter 4 earlier when she was telling Mordecai she wasn't sure she could follow through. And now, confident, the king extends the scepter and she touches the top of the scepter, which is making a connection with the king. And look at his response. The king said to her, "What is troubling you, Queen Esther?" I love that. I mean, she didn't know what to expect. And he says to her, "What's on your mind? What's troubling you?" In fact, he goes further. "What is it that you request? What's your request? Even to half the kingdom, it will be given to you." Not only does she find favor, he says, "What do you want? Name it. It's yours." Now, this is her moment to rip on Haman. But she doesn't. She could have said, "I'm glad you asked. I've got a list of complaints you will never believe." She doesn't even tell him what's troubling her. This is a wise woman. She isn't in a hurry. You know why? She has been waiting on the Lord. You get in a hurry when you don't wait on the Lord. You do rash things. You operate from your hip pocket. You shoot off the top of your head. You run off at the mouth. You say things you wish to goodness you hadn't said a day or two later. But when you wait on the Lord, he's got a hold of your spirit. He's got you under his control. And look at her response. This is beautiful. Esther said, "If it please the king, may the king and Haman come this day to the banquet that I have prepared for him." Is that incredible? You say, "What are you laughing at?" Well, when in the world did she prepare the banquet? I thought she's been fasting. Well, she's been preparing the banquet while she was fasting. That represents enormous control. If you have ever dieted, you know what I'm talking about. Here is a woman for 3 days has been working with her maidens on this fabulous banquet. She's going to serve her husband, the king, and her enemy, Haman.
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4: Well, I want to catch up for a moment and just remind you that we are talking about walking in step with God, walking in step with Him. And when Paul uses the word walk, he uses that term to mean to walk about in your life, that is to live your life out. And he says in Ephesians chapter 4, and I want you to turn there for a moment if you will, he tells us how we're to walk. In the first three chapters, he talks about our salvation experience and how God has blessed us. He tells us how rich we are as a result of our salvation experience. And then as a result of what we are and who we are in Christ, he begins his fourth chapter by saying, "Therefore, I, the prisoner of the Lord, implore you to walk in a manner worthy of the calling with which you've been called, with all humility and gentleness, with patience, showing tolerance for one another in love, being diligent to preserve the unity of the Spirit in the bond of peace." Now, when he says to walk in a manner worthy, that is, we should walk the way we profess we are. Walk in a manner worthy of our calling. What's our calling? We have four callings: a calling to salvation, a calling to sanctification, that is to live a godly life, a calling to service, and a calling to accountability. And so he says we should live it out as we have been called. Now, so let's say, for example, that you've trusted Jesus as your Savior, and here you are, maybe a young Christian, maybe you've been one a long time, and the only thing you've ever done really is sort of go to church, maybe read your Bible a little bit and pray some and maybe give a little bit. But what should you be able to expect? What should you be able to anticipate when you trust the Lord Jesus Christ as your personal Savior? When you become a Christian, what can you anticipate? What does God say? So that's what I want to answer in this message. What can you anticipate? How God can work in your life once you trust Him as your Savior? He says He saved us, so He's our Savior. He's our Lord and our Master. He's our guide. This is what you and I can anticipate once we receive Him as our personal Savior. And so the first word is an intimate relationship. Intimacy is an awesome thing because it really reaches the stage of being beyond our description. How do you explain love? if you can explain love, more than likely you've never been loved and never loved anybody. It's beyond human explanation. And to think this, that God loves you and me, and watch this, this is a sinless, holy, righteous God who's perfect in all ways, that He loves you and me perfectly, sinlessly, absolutely, totally, eternally, and unconditionally. You can't explain that. Those words just give you aspects of it to say how impossible it is to put in words the Father's love. So what does He want? He saves us in order, listen, to develop this relationship with us. The second word I want you to notice is this, and that is clear guidance, because every single one of us need it every day of our life. Why do we need His guidance? Because we don't know all the facts. Oftentimes we have opportunities and we have offers. And the people want to do this or offer us that or offer us that or come to us wanting a relationship. God knows what's in every person's mind. God knows that the person who wants a relationship with you is either good for you or not good for you. He knows that every deal that gets offered you is either good or bad. He knows which way you and I to walk. He knows when we're coming to the fork of the road. He's willing to show us which way to go. God is the one who has wisdom to show us what to do, where to do, how to do it, and when to do it. He will never lead you to go the wrong way. He will never direct you in such a way that is not pleasing to Him. He's not going to lead you along a path where you're going to trip and stumble and fall and destroy your life. We can anticipate His divine guidance in every single aspect of our life if we are walking in obedience to Him. The third word I want you to notice here is this, and that's a phrase, is His adequate provision. Well, most of the time, we want to put that in a monetary capacity. All my needs are not financial. We all have physical needs, emotional needs, financial needs, needs in our relationships. We have all kind of needs. He says, my God will supply all your needs according to His riches and glory, which means, I'm glad He put that part in there. Most people stop when they read all my needs. He says, according to His riches and glory. What does that mean? It means this. First of all, His resources are inexhaustible. But He says, according to His riches. Now, how do we tap into His riches? I only tap into His riches when I follow Him. That is, when He's my Savior, I have the right to tap into His riches, whatever that is. If it's something emotional that I need, something physical I need, something material I need, according to His riches in glory, His riches in glory, listen, can only be tapped by His children. Not only that, the Holy Spirit, our helper. Now, think about this. You and I are dependent upon Him every single day of our life. He is the one who, listen, who gives us divine spiritual and physical energy to do what the Lord Jesus has called us to do. You can't do without Him. You can't understand John 3:16 apart from the Holy Spirit. When you got saved, listen, who do you think helped you understand what it meant to confess your sins, repent of your sins, and receive Jesus Christ, and how His death at the cross could provide for your forgiveness? It was the Spirit of God. What we can expect, we can anticipate the awesome work of the Holy Spirit in our life. Then, of course, we can anticipate confidence. Listen, we can anticipate confidence to face the trials of life. Why? Well, number one is because we're walking in step with Him. Nothing can come into your life unless Almighty God allows it. He keeps out some things. He allows some things to come in. Some things hurt us. Some things bless us. And when you and I are walking in step with Him and we respond correctly, even the things that bring us pain and hurt, what does He do? He uses it to do what? Strengthen us, build us up, grow us up, mature us, and equip us to help other people who are going through difficulty and hardship in their life. Let me tell you something. The lowest moment of my life, I was there. And I remember on a Sunday afternoon, I was kneeling down by the sofa in my house, and I was telling God how hurt I was, and I'll never forget this. I told Him all the things I felt. This is what I heard. You still have me. I'm telling you, from that moment on, I laid down a lot of my pain. I laid down my loneliness, my frustration, my anxiety, and probably some anger. You still have me. And I'm here to tell you, you can't name anything. And sometimes people think, oh, Pastor, you don't know. Yes, I do. You haven't been there. Yes, I have. How would you understand? I understand. I also understand this. The promises of the Word of God stand absolutely true. He says, I will never leave you nor forsake you. Then, of course, the sixth word I want you to get is that there will, you can expect inescapable conflict. If you and I live a godly life, we're not going to be understood. You speak the truth, oftentimes you're not going to be understood. Where you work, they won't understand you. Where you live, they may not understand you. Or don't like the way you live. When Jesus said, I am the way, the truth, and the life, no one comes to the Father but by me, they can't stand that. Why? Because it brings salvation down to face the Son of God. That my religion won't get you to heaven. Good works won't get you to heaven. It is a personal relationship with God through His Son, Jesus Christ. Listen, that isn't to be ugly toward other people. They just don't know the truth. Some people don't want to know the truth. Some people know it's the truth, but they don't like it because it means they'll have to change their lifestyle. And what I want you to say is this. You live a godly life in Christ Jesus. You are going to face conflict. But remember what he said. He says he's going to be with us every step of the way. Then, of course, the positive impact that you and I can make. If you and I walk in step with him, you will make a positive impact. That is, when you're walking in step with him, listen, you have the Holy Spirit living within you. You're walking in step with him. The Spirit of God within you is available and able to speak to other people through you. Your character, your conversation, and your conduct. Listen, before you open your mouth, you can have an impact on someone's life by the way you live. Listen, you don't want to end up one of these days and look back in your life and say, well, what was my life all about? Was it all about getting up and going to work and making money and having a little pleasure and going to bed at night and watch TV till midnight and getting up the next morning and going to work and on and on and on and on and on. Now I'm 60, now I'm 65, now I'm 75, and now life's over. That's not what life's about. I love this verse, and maybe you ought to turn to it. Look, if you will, in Acts chapter 13. Listen to the 36th verse of this 13th chapter of Acts. For David, after he had served the purpose of God in his own generation, fell asleep and was laid among his fathers and underwent decay. What did he do? He served the purpose of God. He had an impact. We're still talking about him. Look at the Psalms. Look at all that he went through. And when you want to be comforted and strengthened, you go to the Psalms. Why? He served the purpose of God in every aspect of his life. So, there will be conflict. You can make it. Listen, sometimes we make our greatest impact in the midst of conflict. And then, of course, a couple other things. And if you'll just jot these down. And I want you to notice what we just referred to. And that is, if you walk in step with him, you're going to serve him. Jesus said, I came to give my life a ransom for many. I came to serve, not to be served. Listen, to be a believer, walking in step with him, you will serve him. And David, he said he served the purpose of God. Then he laid down his life. The Lord took him. So let me ask you a question. Whose purpose are you serving? Most people are serving their own purpose, to live their own life. My money, my time, my family, my pleasure, my this, my that, and have no thoughts for God whatsoever. Serving the purpose of God. Listen, serving his purpose, whatever he called you to do, wherever he called you to do it, honors him, brings him great honor. And as a result, you're impacting other people's lives, bringing about change in their life, bringing about, listen, by your testimony and your witness and your lifestyle, they get saved. And watching you, listen, they're encouraged in their Christian life as a result of being right with God. So the truth is, if I'm walking in step with him, I'm going to serve him somehow. You say, well, I'm not educated. No excuse. I can't preach. That's not an excuse. You could if he'd have called you. I can't teach. Well, that's no excuse because you could if he'd have called you. I can't do this. I can't do that. Why don't you think about what you can do? If you think about how could I serve God? Well, there are lots of ways of serving him besides standing in public. There are ways of serving God. And you think about, you have a telephone and a computer, and now you got telephones that you can just chit-chat and never say a word. We got all kind of ways of communicating. So, what I'm saying is, listen, you can serve God. You can be an encourager. You can write letters. You can send emails. You can give. You can help. You can visit the hospital. You can visit the nursing home. In other words, we all have ways we can serve him. You can give testimony where you work. You can give testimony. In other words, you can help people in need. You say, well, that's not serving God. Sure it is. God doesn't call us to do all the same thing. He calls us to serve him. And I want you to think about this. When your life is over and you look back, what do you want to see? Anybody you led to Christ? Anybody you helped? Anybody you picked up? Anybody you got out of drugs or alcohol? Anybody that you helped clothe? Anybody that you helped feed? Anybody that you gave money to? Anybody that you prayed for? What are you doing? Serving the living God is being more of a Christian, more like a Christian than just coming to church. You can come to church and just, you know, forget it and walk away. Serving God, it takes a deliberate effort on your part. And I'm challenging you to do simply this. So live your life that each day you can say at the end of the day, Lord, as best I know how, I have attempted to serve your purpose today. And you know what? You're going to sleep better. You're going to feel better about yourself. You're going to feel better about your relationship to God. You know why? Because all of a sudden, you've stepped up on a higher level. Now you're living where God wants you to live. And that is that you've served him. One last word. And that's simply this. You walk in his ways. And you can expect his eternal, unconditional love for you all the days of your life. Nobody can love you like God can. You have a right to anticipate it. He's going to love you on your way to work, on the way home. He's going to love you when you're trying to testify to somebody else and when you're not. He's going to love you when you blow it, and he's going to love you when you do a fantastic job. His love is eternal. But you will not be able to experience that love, really and truly, unless you're walking in step with him. Because it's then that the Holy Spirit makes us aware of how awesome his love is for us. Now, don't you wish that the day you were saved, the next day somebody said to you, now sit down, I want to tell you something. And they sat and told you everything I just told you. You're catapulted into the Christian life. Now you've been told. And it's not a matter of me telling you something. It's a matter of simply sharing with you the Word of God. This is the textbook. It's a holy book. It's the way to live. It's the way to die. It's the way to be happy and peaceful. Jesus put it this way, my peace I give unto you, not as the world gives give unto you, because that doesn't work. Let not your heart be troubled, neither let it be afraid. And I want to encourage you, if you've never trusted Jesus Christ as your personal Savior, listen, it's not going to get any better without him. If you want things to get better in your life, you surrender your life to him and tell him that you're confessing your sin to him, that you do believe he died on the cross and paid his blood for your sins. You're accepting him as your personal Savior. You're receiving the Holy Spirit into your life because that's what he promised. And now, by the Spirit of God living within you, he will enable you to live a godly life, a holy life, a peaceful life, a happy life. And when conflict comes, he'll be there to walk you right through it. Now, you can't beat that for living. Amen? And Father, how grateful we are for your awesome love for us. And I pray the Holy Spirit will sink this message very deeply into the heart of every person who hears it. They may not like it. They may reject it. Sink it deep. So deep they can't get away from it. That of desperation, they'll turn to you and receive Jesus Christ as their Savior is my prayer. In his name, amen.
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14: Today's scripture reading is Ecclesiastes chapter 4, verses 9 through 12. Two are better than one, because they have a good return for their labor. For if either of them falls, the one will lift up his companion. But woe to the one who falls when there is not another to lift him up. Furthermore, if two lie down together, they keep warm. But how can one be warm alone? And if one can overpower him who is alone, two can resist him. A cord of three strands is not quickly torn apart.
15: Try holding your arms up in the air for as long as you can. No matter how strong you are, you'll eventually find it impossible to keep them raised. In Exodus 17:8-16, Moses was faithfully praying on a hill while his soldiers were below, fighting the Amalekites. As long as his arms were raised, the Israelites prevailed, but he couldn't maintain this posture on his own for very long. He needed Aaron and Hur to hold up his hands. The Lord never expected Moses to do the job by himself, nor does he expect such a thing of us. That isn't how he operates. God has built his church in such a way that the world will recognize Christians by their love toward one another. We are ultimately dependent on God, but as believers, we're likewise interdependent upon each other. Everybody needs an Aaron and a Hur, people who can hold us and help us in our intercessions before the Lord. Ask God to bring people into your life who can faithfully and lovingly lift you up in prayer without judging you or expecting anything in return. And ask the Lord to open your eyes to those around you who need an Aaron and a Hur in their life.
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7: What can we do to make sure that we walk each day in step with God? Well, first of all, I think we need to realize that being busy and fruitful are not the same thing. And I remember on one occasion I said to my friend, I said, well, how do you deal with a certain situation? And he said, I just keep busy. And I thought to myself, that is not the solution to living above temptation and staying right with God. But that's the way some people attempt to do it. When I think about how does this work, I can tell you how it best works for me, and that is the same thing Jesus did. The Bible says in Mark 1:35, early in the morning, while it was still dark, Jesus got up, left the house, went away to a secluded place, and was praying there. That is, he began the day talking to the Father. And so he sought the Father's will. The scripture says in Psalm 5, and I love this passage, in the morning, O Lord, you will hear my voice. In the morning, I will order my prayer to you and eagerly watch. Beginning the day with him, listening to him. And what I try to do is I just tell him in the morning, very early, Lord, I submit my total will to you. So the Word of God and talking to him early in the morning is the best way to start if you're going to stay in step with him all day long, for the simple reason it reminds us to whom we are responsible and who is there to help us no matter what. Now, another suggestion I'd make, and certainly it's worked for me, and that's this. To make a list of what you believe God's priorities are. Each day when I get up, I use my 3x5 card. This is what I believe God would have me to accomplish on a given day. So each night, I try to list all those. Most of the time in the middle of the night, around 3:30 to 4 o'clock, somewhere thereabouts, I'm going to add probably one or two or three of these. But as I look at these and then I lie back down to sleep, I'll start sort of going over these in my mind and making sure, Lord, does this fit your will and your purpose for my life? And I can tell you, from about 3:30 to 4:30 or 5 o'clock is some of the most profitable times in my life because it gets me started right with him, listening to him. And oftentimes when I'm in the process of trying to determine the theme of a message, out of the night, in God's goodness and love and mercy, there he tells me exactly what it is. So you start the day off with him, you're going to end up a lot better. Now, there's something else I'd mention, that's this. When you're facing a decision, before you make a snap, quick decision, just stop for a second and ask yourself the question, does this fit what God wants me to do today? Because I have my list and I was sure this is what God had me to do. And so instead of quickly reacting, just stop and pause and ask yourself the question, if I'm walking in step with the Father, is this going to keep me in step or get me out of step? What are the consequences? The truth is, God will help us to pause and to ask the right question. And then I think one of the greatest keys to me personally when it comes to walking in step with him is this, and that is to affirm the fact that he's my life. If I am continually affirming this is your life, then he's continually reminding me of what fits his life within me and what does not fit his life within me. And one of my favorite scriptures is in Ephesians. And in this fifth chapter, here's what he says. Be careful how you walk, not as unwise men, but as wise, making the most of your time because the days are evil. Making the most of your time. Be wise how you walk. So I just want to challenge you. You want to walk obediently before God, walk in his steps? You can. You can walk in his steps every day. Simply ask him to teach you how to do it, and he will teach you. And I've just given you a few suggestions that I know work for me, and I think they'll work for you if you'll try them.
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16: So here's my summary on debt. The biblical perspective is we should have minimal debt or no debt. The worldly perspective is to use debt freely, which results in lots of debt. Now, let's switch topics a little bit here. What about saving? Because, see, when it comes to wanting to buy something, you've got two choices. You can either borrow and buy, or you can save for future needs and pay cash. The better option from Scripture is to save for future needs and pay cash. Again, Proverbs 21:20 says, "The wise man saves for the future, but the foolish man spends whatever he gets." Here's something to think about. I'm going to challenge your thinking for a bit. First of all, God's perspective is to save for future needs, as opposed to the world's perspective, which is to buy now and pay later. Think about this. Since God is in control, Psalms 103:19 says, "The Lord has established His throne in the heavens. His sovereignty rules over all." And since God has promised to meet our needs as we put Him first, Philippians 4:19 says, "My God will meet all your needs according to His glorious riches in Christ Jesus." Notice Paul said that God will meet our needs. He didn't say God in the credit card company or God in the bank. He said God will meet our needs. Is it not reasonable then for Christians to trust God to meet their needs rather than relying on credit cards, personal lines of credits, and other loans? And the answer is yes. And here's the proper application of Proverbs 3:5-6, which says, "Trust in the Lord with all your heart. Lean not on your own understanding. In all your ways acknowledge Him, and He will direct your paths." God has promised to direct our paths. He's also promised in Philippians 4:19, Matthew 6:31-33, to meet our needs as we put Him first. But notice, God never promised to meet our wants and desires, but He does promise to meet our needs. So here's a summary about saving and debt in general. The biblical perspective is to use minimal debt and save regularly for future needs and be content with God's provision and timing. John the Baptist said in Luke 3:14, "Be content with your pay." The worldly perspective is to use debt freely, buy now and pay later, and just the financial deception from the world is smart people use other people's money. The biblical truth is smart people don't use other people's money. Rather, smart people use as little debt as possible and pay it off as quickly as possible. Now, here's our case study for this session. Harold and Edith are married, and they're both 45 years of age. Unfortunately, over the last 20 years of their marriage, they've only saved $20,000 in their RSPs. They have a large mortgage, two car loans, and a balance of $20,000 on their credit cards and personal line of credit of $50,000. Harold works full-time, and Edith works part-time, and overall, they have an above-average family income. Now, if you want to see more details about Harold and Edith, go to our website, and I have them on an Excel data file, forms 1, 2, 3, and 5 of the Copeland budgeting system. We'll give you more details. But I think just by watching this video and listening to this program, you're going to understand the biblical principles that are involved here. So here's the question. What biblically based financial advice would you give to Harold and Edith? Here's what I would advise them to Harold and Edith. First, pray and ask God for His wisdom and His specific direction as they do their financial planning. Every individual and couple situation can be somewhat different, so they need to get God's specific wisdom and direction. Two, determine their financial position by listing out all their assets and liabilities, and determine where their expenses are going. And again, Forms 1 and 6 of the Copeland budgeting system can help with that. So they need to know where they're at financially, because currently they don't. And that's evidenced by the fact that they got a lot of debt. Number three is develop and implement a spending plan or budget in order to make sure that they spend less than they earn and they have a positive cash flow. That's biblical, and God admonishes us to do that. Number four, use the monthly surplus to first pay off their credit cards, then the two car loans, and then make contributions to the retirement plan for retirement so that they can use that way they'll build up their retirement plan and use the tax refunds and any other available funds to pay down their mortgage faster. And five, Learn and implement what God's Word says on finances, as they've likely been violating many biblical principles, probably unknowingly. That number five is probably the most important one. They probably have violated biblical financial principles and they just didn't know, because they didn't know what God's Word says on finances.
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17: This is Life. Thank God it's today. Swanisha here with you. It's a little after one. The names of God really continues to tell you more and more about Him. And the one that is taking me for a loop right now is Elroy. Let's talk more.

0: 115 potential gardeners. We all just need a fellow gardener to partner with us in helping us make our plans come true. We have ideas. We have visions. But do we plant? No, we do not. Here's Matthew West on Life.
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2021, I was listening to this podcast. It was talking about how it's beneficial for the church to sing songs that other people write, but it's also so edifying when a song comes out of the church. Let the church sing. 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
2: Where Would I Be is a reminder of the amazing life we have when we say yes to Jesus. 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But as Christ followers, when we ask ourselves, where would we be without Jesus? 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

0: listener-supported Christian radio, Life 100.3, Peter Burton with Where Would I Be? Hey, Swanisha here with you. That song, you might be relating to that song on different levels. Yes, where would we be if we didn't know Jesus? But some of us are hiding right now. Some of us are going through a season of life where we might feel unseen. We might feel like our relationship with God is a little bit, it's not really where we want it to be. But the God who sees you and knows your name, he is El Royi. The God who sees. And you might be in that position feeling unseen or overlooked or like no one really understands where you are, but God does. Maybe you know of Jesus, but you haven't come to know him for yourself yet. There's a difference between hearing about him and actually walking with him. Wherever you are right now, you are not invisible to God. He sees you and he's inviting you to know him personally. He wants to introduce himself to you as El Royi, the God who sees.
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137. If you love yourself a good hymn, you're going to love this next one. It really is Amazing Grace. And I didn't see this pair coming, but I am so excited. This is Phil Wickham and Crowder on Life 100.3.

0: listener-supported Christian radio, Life 100.3, Zach Williams with Wait For Me. 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

7, if you're like me, you've probably fallen victim to having mosquitoes and ants and spiders and all those bugs ruin your summer experience, but not this year. This year we're coming prepared and we're going to be smelling like peppermint and lemongrass. Apparently they hate that scent, but I don't mind it at all. Here's We the Kingdom on Life. I was

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2:15. The splash pads at the park are now open, and your kids have been, I'm sure they've been enjoying themselves. They're beyond thrilled. Today might be a day for that. Here's Josiah Queen on Life.

0: perfectly.
1: Listener supported Christian radio, Life 100.3, Micah Tyler with Perfectly. Hey, it's Phoenicia here with you. Potential gardeners, let's all just unite there. But there are so many things that can discourage us from planting, like pests that eat the leaves of our vegetables and maybe the vegetables themselves, and they get diseased, and maybe the weather, even the bunnies that come and devour what you've worked hard for. But should that stop us from planting? Because if you never actually plant, you'll never see anything grow. Life is the same. Life throws things at us, and we can have fear of loss or disappointment or setbacks, and can keep us from stepping out. But God calls us to still sow. In Galatians 6 verse 9, we see it says, "Let us not grow weary in doing good, for at the proper time we will reap a harvest if we do not give up." That means you gotta plant. So as it is with life, so it is in our spiritual walk with God. So if you're thinking about go planting your garden, let's strategize. Let's mitigate the risks, but don't let it stop you from planting. Keep planting, keep sowing. Your harvest is coming.
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3: 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Ephesians 1:17 is a part of Paul's prayer for the Ephesian Christians. He prays that the God of our Lord Jesus Christ, the Father of glory, may give you the spirit of wisdom and of revelation in the knowledge of Him. 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See, here's the problem. 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You see, the fact that we feel that we're missing something surrounds the fact that our self is missing a lot. 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They lie in God. 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

word of life is Ephesians 4, verse 7. But to each one of us, grace has been given as Christ apportioned it. 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Yeah.

0: Listener-supported Christian radio, Life 100.3, blessing offer with a Lift Me Up. Hey, it's Venetia. And you know what could possibly lift you up as well is just some time off, some time with friends at maybe a Georgian Bay, just enjoying the breathtaking views and playing some golf. This week on the Get Up and Go show, you could qualify for 4 rounds of golf at Settlers Ghost Golf Club in Barrie. 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

0: it's 3:13. Hey, you know, it's Thursday afternoon and people suddenly start talking about the weekend plans during conversations that had absolutely nothing to do with the weekends. Hey, that's the effect of this beautiful weather. Here's Ransom.
1: I gotta be

0: Ontario's Christian Superstation, Life on 100.3. That was Chris Tomlin with Always Good Afternoon. It's Michael Lonley here with you on this beautiful sunny afternoon. And I've got Rob on the line. And Rob, I don't know about you, but like when it's nice outside, I love to cut the lawn. You know, it's nice and hot and the ground is nice and dry. Is there something that you are looking forward to up ahead, knowing, hopefully, we're crossing our fingers and saying a prayer or two, that we're going to have consistent warm weather? And within that, what do you like to do with that?
1: Yeah, I think mostly I'm really looking forward to just eating dinner out on our back deck and doing it every night, get the barbecue going every night. And I think it's not really been possible. I think today it's like 11 or 12 degrees, right? So
0: yeah,
1: we're just not quite there yet. So definitely looking forward to the consistent barbecue. And then going to visit a friend's cottage in the 2 weeks, you know, and just getting out and kind of getting the cottage season going, even if it's a little bit fresh.
0: Yep.
1: Just looking forward to that, being able to do that and just, you know, outside more.
0: I like that. We'll get you out on this, Rob. Okay, you're cooking on the barbecue. What is your favorite barbecue meal and why?
1: I'm pretty typical here. I think just a big slab of hamburgers, maybe some vegetables getting roasted up, maybe some chicken skewers to mix it up, you know, with for the kids. And yeah, just get it all cooked right. I'm a big fan of just doing the cooking it low and slow and letting the meat rest after a little bit to keep the juices in. So
0: I love it.
1: I'm simple like that. I'm good with some burgers and chicken.
0: Hey, ladies and gentlemen, Rob is simply saying simple is best, and I have to agree with him wholeheartedly. Barbecue burgers, they're the way to go. Well, Rob, hopefully it'll warm up consistently and we'll have lots of sunny days ahead, and you'll be able to fire up that grill.
1: Awesome. Thanks, Mike.
0: As always, I'd love to hear from you. Hey, the weather, it is slowly but surely. We're getting some consistent warm days ahead. What's something that you just can't wait to do regularly? Give me a call, 1-866-737-LIFE.
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Now, I'm not saying this is the perfect weather for ice caps, but I'm kind of saying that. 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It's a perfect weather, perfect excuse to go have an ice cap. 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
1: Ontario's Christian Superstation, Life 100.3. That was Chandler Moore with God. I'm just grateful. 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Well, the Life 100.3 on the line auction fundraiser. 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
1: Do you really have to do that?
0: Well, I'm sorry, Mr. Walton, but I'm having some trouble gaining intellectual stimulation from watching miles and miles of corn pass before my eyes.
1: Uh-huh.
0: I need to channel my mental energy somewhere.
1: Now, come on, Eugene. You've been like this ever since your computer busted 2 hours ago. You've got to have more imagination than that. Here, let's play 20 questions. That'll make the time go fast.
0: 20 questions?
1: Sure. Oh, okay, I'm thinking of a thing. You got 20 questions to figure out what it is.
0: Is it corn?
1: I don't want to play anymore.
0: Woodtown, next exit. That could possibly be a flourishing metropolis. You think they might have a computer repair shop there?
1: We're in the middle of Iowa. Mm-hmm. Unless you can make microchips out of cow chips, there's not going to be a computer repair shop for probably 200 miles.
0: Mm-hmm. Oh. Joe's Park and Dine. Historical marker, quarter mile ahead. Historical marker! May we stop and read it?
1: You gotta be kidding.
0: Mr. Walton, I beg you, please. I adore history. It could hold me over for hours.
1: Eugene,
0: and hours.
1: We've got 1,700 more miles to go. Now, are you gonna...
0: Oh, dear.
1: Oh, dear.
0: Oh, dear. Deer! It's a deer!
1: A what?
0: Wow!

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7: Eugene, you okay?
8: Satisfactory. And you?
7: Yeah, I'm okay. What did we hit?
8: The historical marker. Oh. Donald Wood, 1927-1986.
9: Hey, you guys okay?
7: Yeah, we're fine.
10: What happened?
7: Well, nearly ran into a deer. Swerved over and hit this sign.
10: Wow. Got quite a dent there.
7: Yeah. And where am I going to find a body shop around here?
10: Well, that's where you're fortunate.
7: Oh?
10: Just so happens that I have the only repair shop in the area. If you'd like, I've got a tow bar. I can pull you up to the house.
7: Well, now, I'd appreciate that.
10: Okay. I'll be right back. Looks like it did a little damage to the radiator.
7: Yeah. You going to have to replace it?
10: Not sure.
11: Dad, what's going on?
10: Oh, good. You're just in time. Eugene, Bernard, this is my son, Graham. Graham, say hello to Eugene and Bernard.
11: Hi.
7: Greetings. Hi, Graham.
10: They're from a town called Odyssey.
11: Really? Is that a big city? It's bigger than this place, isn't it?
7: Well, yeah, a little bit.
12: According to your population sign, it's 97 times larger.
11: Wow. How many computer stores do you have?
7: Oh, several.
12: 4 hardware, 6 software.
11: Cool.
10: Graham, hand me a 5/16 socket and a ratchet.
11: Yes, sir.
10: As far as the bodywork goes, you got, I'd say 5 separate parts that need to be replaced.
11: Here, Dad.
10: Thanks.
7: I'm going to have to get in touch with my insurance company.
11: So, do you work in a skyscraper?
12: Well, actually, I'm a student.
10: Graham, you gave me a 5/8. I asked for a 5/16.
11: Sorry. Here.
10: Thanks.
11: So, have you ever seen a bank robbery?
12: A bank robbery?
10: Graham, would you stop pestering Eugene? Now, hand me a Phillips screwdriver.
11: Yes.
10: I'll have to call several places in Des Moines to see if anybody's got these parts.
7: How long do you think it'll take?
10: Oh, 2-3 days to get the parts, a couple of days' labor. I'd say 5-6 days at the least.
7: 5 or 6 days?
10: Yeah. No getting it done any faster.
7: Oh.
10: Oh, look, I was just thinking there's a hotel about 7 miles north of here, but it's all full. Several couples came in from out of town to go to the Donald Wood Memorial Fair this weekend.
7: Mm-hmm.
10: You may as well stay with us till I get your truck fixed.
7: Well,
12: we would hate to be an inconvenience.
10: Oh, that's all right. If you're an inconvenience, we'll just put you in the barn with the cows.
7: Well, I'm no freeloader. If we stay, we'll pay you.
10: Maybe I'll get some work out of you instead.
13: Going all the way to San Diego?
7: Yeah, I'm trading in my truck. Got a good deal from a friend on a new one.
13: Oh, no. This accident isn't going to mess that up, will it?
10: No, I'll fix it up. Got bent up pretty good, though. He ran over the Donald Wood marker.
13: No.
10: It'll be replaced. Don't worry.
12: Excuse me. I feel I have a somewhat extensive knowledge of American history, and yet I've never heard of Donald Wood. Who is he?
11: You don't know Donald Wood?
12: No.
10: Donald Wood put this town on the map. As a matter of fact, after he died, we renamed the city after him. Oh, yeah. We owe a lot to Donald.
12: But, what did he do?
10: Why, he invented graphite-handled pruning shears. Revolutionized pruning. It'll never be the same.
13: Did you tell him about the fair, Kyle?
10: Oh, yeah. We've also renamed the county fair after him. It's this weekend. You should be here for that. Our county fairs are great.
11: And Fluffy's gonna win the purple ribbon. Right, Dad?
10: Well, I don't know about that, honey. The kids are entering their pigs in the pig judging contest. Graham's pig really has a chance to win, I think.
12: Hmm.
10: Oh, he sure did a nice job with Woody. That's his pig. Fed him, cleaned him. Yeah, Graham's going to be quite a farmer one day.
7: Is that right?
10: Yep. I'm mighty proud of him. One day he's going to take over the farm, take over the garage. Isn't that right, Graham?
11: Well, yeah. I mean, if I'm still here.
10: What do you mean?
11: Well, what if Mom has another baby and he takes over the farm? Then I'll just probably move somewhere else and let him have it.
10: He's kidding.
11: Well, I was just thinking, you know, maybe... Never mind. I was kidding.
13: Anybody want more potatoes?
12: Hello, Graham.
9: Hi.
12: Oh, is that Woody over there? He certainly is an attractive animal, a large attractive animal.
11: It's a pig. Pigs are ugly.
12: Well, perhaps not to another pig.
11: What you doing out here?
12: Just strolling and reading.
11: What are you reading?
12: Something I found on your father's bookshelf.
11: A dictionary?
12: Well, yes. Actually, I was unable to find reading material that suited my inclinations. Most of it involved farming or tractor repair. I'm not exactly fluent in those languages, as you and your father are.
11: Yeah, we kind of have to know that stuff around here.
12: Well, I find it somewhat fascinating. That is, life on a farm. That is, from a purely agronomic vantage point.
11: Better than Odyssey?
12: I wouldn't know how to compare the two.
11: You guys have a park?
12: A park? Yes.
11: Arcades?
12: Well, a couple, yes.
11: A zoo?
12: No.
11: Still, you know what we've got? A traffic light. We got one this year on Main Street. Nobody even pays attention to it. There's never more than one car on the road at a time anyway. Everybody just goes right through it. Well, that's what we do for fun around here. We walk over to Main Street and watch the stoplight. Green, yellow, red, green yellow, red. It never changes. Nothing around here ever does. All I do is feed pigs and shuck corn. Oh yeah, and I get to pull the station wagon into the garage every night. Farm life's pretty great, isn't it?
10: Graham?
11: Yeah?
10: I just went down to the barn. You didn't wash Woody today.
11: Oh yeah, I forgot.
10: Yeah. You know, when I was a kid, I took the fair very seriously. The week of the fair, I spent every waking moment getting that pig ready. And you know why? Because it's not just a contest. The fair is big business.
11: I know.
10: The state winner can auction off for as much as $6,000. That's a lot of money.
11: Uh-huh.
10: But it's more than that. Competing in the fair taught me important things like responsibility and the discipline of farm life.
11: Yes, sir.
10: Graham, I thought we agreed when I got you this computer that it came second behind your chores on the farm.
11: I did all my regular chores.
10: Now, I'm not talking about your regular chores. I'm talking about getting ready for the fair. We're counting on you. You got the best pig out there. Now, come on.
11: Well, can I just finish up this program?
10: The computer will wait. The fair is this weekend.
11: Yes, sir.
10: All right.
11: Pigs, fair. I'm sick of it. I gotta get out of here. Wait a minute. Eugene?
12: Yes?
11: Look, I need to ask you a question.
12: Hmm?
11: But you have to promise not to tell anyone that I ask you this.
12: If my silence does not in any way endanger your safety, I shall not tell.
11: Well, all right. Would you take me with you to San Diego?
12: I beg your pardon? You want to go to San Diego?
11: Well, sure. You guys can take me along, then drop me off on your way back through here.
12: I'm sorry, Graham, but I can't. At best, it's an impractical idea.
11: Give me one good reason why.
12: I can give you several. First, we cannot take responsibility for a 13-year-old on a 3,000-mile excursion. Second, we will not be a party to kidnapping, a federal offense, since you are obviously intending not to tell your parents of your whereabouts. There are at least 10 more reasons, but it is a moot point to even mention them. I'm sorry, Graham, but my answer remains no.
11: I can't believe this. Come on, you gotta get me out of this place.
12: We all become dissatisfied with our homes at times.
11: Well, that's easy for you to say. You live in a fun city. Look where I have to live. I want to go to Disneyland. I want to go to the beach. You know, I've never even seen a beach.
12: Graham, I understand your need to experience the rest of the world. I, too, had similar feelings when
11: I don't want to experience the rest of the world. I want to go to San Diego. Now, come on, take me.
12: I'm sorry, no.
11: Fine, just forget I asked. Thanks a lot.
10: Morning, Bernard. You want some coffee?
7: No, thanks. Any progress on the truck?
10: Oh, finally got all the parts. I had an awful time finding them. Such a pain to get parts being this out of the way.
7: Oh, yeah, I understand.
10: Should be finished day after tomorrow.
7: Well, I'm in no hurry. It's a nice place you got here.
10: Yeah, been in my family for 100 years.
7: Mm.
9: Kyle, there's a police car coming up the driveway.
10: Oh, must be Jerry Kellogg. Wonder what he wants.
9: Well, look in the back seat. It's Graham.
14: Come on out, Graham.
10: Jerry, what's going on?
14: I found your son on Route 24. He was driving your station wagon.
9: What?
7: Driving?
10: Graham, what were you doing driving my station wagon?
14: He hasn't said much since we picked him up. Graham, why don't you tell him what was in the back seat?
10: The back seat?
14: Tell him, Graham.
10: What was it?
11: I don't know.
14: It was a pig.
10: A pig? He was carrying a pig in the back seat?
14: Yep, pulled up beside your station wagon and saw a 4-foot-5-inch kid trying to see over the dashboard and a pig snout sticking out the back window.
10: Graham, what's this all about?
5: What's happening?
9: Nothing, honey. Everything's fine.
5: Is Graham going to jail?
9: No, he's not going to jail.
5: Is he in big trouble?
10: Sandra, take Carrie inside, please.
9: Come on, Carrie.
5: I want to watch.
9: Come on, honey. Bernard, would you join us?
7: Huh? Oh, yeah, sure.
14: Well, I'll be on my way, too.
10: All right. Thanks, Jerry. I'm sorry about this.
14: I'll see you.
10: So, what do you think you were doing?
11: I don't know.
10: What's gotten into you? You could have been hurt. And what were you going to do with Woody?
11: I don't know.
10: You're lying to me. You were going down Route 24 with a pig in the back seat. Now, tell me right now, what were you doing?
11: Just taking him for a ride.
10: Uh-uh. Stop it. Now, tell me.
11: I was going to sell him.
10: What?
11: I was going to try to sell him. I heard that this farmer in Martinsburg pays top dollar, and I thought I'd surprise you.
10: Oh, you can get 30 times more if you place in the state fair. You know that. Now, you better start telling the truth right now, or you are going to be in big trouble.
11: I was trying to make some money.
10: For what?
11: I was going to buy a bus ticket and go to California for a while.
10: What? Don't be crazy. You're 13 years old.
11: I want out! I can't stand it here! I can't stay here any longer! And I'm not gonna stay here for the rest of my life and take over your garage!
10: Graham!
11: I hate farming and I hate cars!
10: I don't care what you hate. You will not talk to me that way. Get upstairs to your room. You are grounded until further notice.
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16: 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We always love hearing from you.
10: Could you hand me that wrench?
7: Yeah, here you are.
10: Thanks. Can you believe him, Bernard? Honestly, stealing my car? I should ground him for the next 10 years. 20, maybe.
7: 20?
10: You think I'm overreacting?
7: Well, the kid did a bad thing. And he deserves what he got. But I wonder if this is about more than just stealing a car.
10: What do you mean?
7: I mean, your son just risked his life trying to leave home. Now, this makes me wonder why.
10: Oh, I know why. He's just all starry-eyed, thinking he can be in the movies or something. You can't do that in Iowa now, can you?
17: Well, I never heard him say anything about the movies. I just thought he didn't want to take over the shop from you.
10: He has no choice about that.
17: Doesn't he?
10: I just don't understand him. He used to love working with me when he was little. Now, all he cares about is computers. I have to pull him by his ears to help me in the garage.
17: Why is it so important that he help you in the garage?
10: Well, how else is he going to run it?
17: Oh, yeah.
10: Oh, look, it's been in my family for 50 years. My dad and I, we used to work in here for hours at a time. When we weren't working on cars, we were talking about them. That's the one thing we had in common. We could always talk about cars, even when we didn't have anything else to talk about.
17: And you can't talk about cars with Graham.
10: Oh, used to. But now...
17: Well, have you ever tried talking with him about his computer?
10: Oh, I wouldn't even know what to ask him.
17: Kyle, your son doesn't want to be a mechanic. I think you may need to try something else.
12: Graham?
18: Yeah?
12: May I come in?
18: Sure.
12: Mind if we take a few moments to converse?
11: Are you on his side?
12: I would state my position is entirely neutral, although I do wonder why you have not communicated with your father more effectively before now.
11: Well, how can I? He never listens to me. He just makes me do stuff that I don't want to do. Never even asks me what I want to do.
12: I think you've made that perfectly clear. You want to leave Iowa.
11: Yeah, and I'm going to do it, too. I'm really leaning towards San Diego.
12: Of course, you won't have any friends there. You'll have to do your own grocery shopping. Homegrown vegetables will be harder to find. You won't have your mom to help you with your homework or your father to pick you up at school. But you won't have to worry about school, will you, since you'll be washing dishes full-time?
11: Are you trying to scare me?
12: It merely occurred to me that you may not have realized what the disadvantages were.
11: Yeah, well, there's one big advantage to leaving. I won't have to wrestle with my dad about the shop anymore.
12: Does he know of your compelling inclination toward computers?
11: Yeah, he knows. But he doesn't like them. He doesn't even try to like them. He thinks they're useless. You see, that's the thing. In San Diego, everything is computers. I'd be accepted there because everybody uses them.
12: Whereas you feel that you're not accepted here?
11: Well, I'm accepted as long as I do work in the garage, not on computers.
12: Because your father believes they're useless.
11: Yeah, and I guess until computers can help him fix cars, he'll always think that way.
12: Well, perhaps, but, wait a minute.
11: What is it?
12: I think I may have an idea. May I see your computer?
11: Sure.
17: Morning, Kyle. How's it coming?
10: Looks like I'll be finished in a couple hours. If you want, you can be on your way this afternoon.
17: Well, that sounds great. But we kind of had our hearts set on seeing the fair.
10: I was hoping you'd say that.
11: Dad?
10: What are you doing in here? You're still on restriction.
11: Mom said I could come down for 1 second just to give you this.
10: What is it?
11: Okay, Eugene.
12: Here you are. Well, I must protest the rustic mode of transport for this finely tuned instrument.
10: A computer in a wheelbarrow? What are you going to do, pitch it?
11: Eugene and I made you something last night.
10: For me? On a computer? Now, son, you know I don't know anything about...
11: Please, Dad.
10: Go ahead, show me.
11: Set it up, Eugene.
12: Very well.
11: Eugene and I were thinking last night about ways we could maybe help your business.
10: Now, if you think I'm going to start using that thing in this garage...
11: Could you just try it?
10: I'm doing just fine without it. Now, get back to your room.
17: Kyle, let's at least see what he did.
10: Well, all right, go ahead.
11: Okay. You know how you have to call all sorts of places and find parts for cars?
10: Yeah, so?
11: Well, we came up with an easier way to do it, so you wouldn't have to make so many calls.
10: Yeah? Like how?
11: We hooked up a phone line to the computer and contacted a bunch of car parts places.
10: Uh-huh.
11: All you have to do is type in the name of the part, and it lists all the places that have it.
10: Really?
11: Yeah. You see, this could save a lot of time.
19: And money.
11: Oh, yeah, and money, because you won't be making all those long-distance phone calls. The computer does it for you. And faster. Anyway, here it is if you want to use it. We programmed it so you can figure it out yourself. Just follow the steps. I'll just leave it on your desk. I'll be in my room.
12: And I'll be off as well.
17: So, what do you think?
10: I don't know. I don't really trust those things.
17: Well, it's just an observation, but I think your son's doing his best to patch things up. What are you doing?
10: Graham? He's got to show me how to turn it on.
17: Good thing. I was afraid you were going to ask me.
14: Well, what do you think?
17: It's not like any fair I've ever seen.
12: The giant pruning shears were quite a feat of engineering. 3 stories high.
9: Yeah, they kind of take visitors by surprise at first.
17: And the pruning shear necklace with the flashing lights are great. Hope the wife likes it.
10: Yeah, but before you buy anything, ask me first. There's always people out there trying to rip you off by selling you imitation graphite shears.
5: Mom, Dad, Fluffy's coming up. They're gonna show Fluffy. He's 4th in line.
9: All right, let's go.
10: Okay, I'll be right there.
11: Look, Dad, baseball cards. They got baseball cards this year.
10: You like baseball cards?
11: Can I go?
10: Sure, son.
11: Cool.
10: My son likes baseball cards. I never knew that.
17: Well, keep your eyes open, Kyle. You might learn a lot about your son.
10: Yeah, I think you're right. Hey, wait up!
17: Well, Eugene, you want to go watch a pig? Or does that fail to stimulate you intellectually?
12: Actually, I would enjoy a good pig watch.
17: Eugene, there is hope for you yet.
20: There are a lot of times when we think we want what someone else has. We want to live in a better place, or have more exciting toys, or be able to do more interesting things. If we ever feel unhappy, we should think of what the Apostle Paul said in 1 Thessalonians 5, verse 18. Give thanks in all circumstances, for this is God's will for you in Christ Jesus. No matter how much we may not like it at the time, God has a special purpose for us wherever we are, and we should be thankful for that. Well, that's all for today. If you ever want to write to us, just send your letter to Odyssey, Colorado Springs, Colorado, 80995. In Canada, write to Box 9800, Vancouver, BC, V6B4G3. And don't forget to ask how you can get your own copy of today's episode. It's called Second Thoughts. That address once again is Odyssey, Colorado Springs, Colorado, 80995. Adventures in Odyssey is a production of Focus on the Family. Second Thoughts was written by Marshall Younger and directed by Paul McCusker. Our production engineer was Mark Drury, and our executive producer, Chuck Bolte. And I'm Chris, hoping you'll join us again next time for more Adventures in Odyssey.
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1: Ontario's Christian Superstation Life 100.3. That was Katie Hurst with All the Things. It is 4:36. Michael Onley here with you. Good afternoon. Hope you're doing well. Hope you've been able to get outside and enjoy the fresh outdoors. Lots of sunshine. Well, I was speaking to a friend of mine the other day, and we were just talking about how so much of our life is just kind of made up of moments that we barely even notice, right? Like the quick morning conversation before work. Hey, what about sitting in the driveway for an extra minute after getting home? Or one of your children asking you to watch something for the 100th time. What about dinner around the table? A quiet sunset at the end of a busy day, right? You get it. There's lots of beautiful things. And yet those small moments often become the ones we miss the most later on. The problem is modern life trains people to rush. Go, go, go, quick, quick, quick, faster schedules, faster scrolling, faster conversations, faster everything. But here's the thing, God never designed us to live disconnected from the present moment. Matthew chapter 6, verse 34, Jesus says, do not worry about tomorrow. Here's the thing, that is not permission to avoid responsibility. It is an invitation to actually live where your feet are today. So maybe tonight, instead of rushing through the evening, slow down a little. Look people in the eyes. Listen more carefully. Be fully present in the ordinary moments you normally move past too quickly. Because one day, you may realize those ordinary moments were actually the meaningful ones all along.
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3: Neil Armstrong, the American astronaut and first person to walk on the moon, said, "Fear is not an unknown emotion to us," referring to him and his fellow astronauts. Fear was something to be managed calmly, like all the other variables in a trip to the moon. Maturity doesn't mean never feeling fear. It means understanding fear and controlling it rather than it being in control. The Bible would not frequently say, "Fear not," if keeping fear at bay were not possible. Fear usually arises from a lack of knowledge, but because God knows the future, we don't have to live in fear. This is David Jeremiah, encouraging you to get on the road to new life. 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

Ontario's Christian Superstation Life 100.3. That was Jake Fretz with Not My Will. It is 4:48. Michael Onley here with you. Well, it's that beautiful time of the show where regardless of how the day is going, the week is going, the month or year is going, we are here to walk this life together. So why don't we walk together in prayer right now? Heavenly Father, we thank you for just this special moment, just to come just as we are. As I look at the prayer wall, there's that sobering reality that there are so many followers of Christ who are in a spiritual war. And it's something that we can't ignore. It's something that we can't be ignorant to and just dismiss. We have the hope and light of Jesus Christ in our heart, mind, and soul. And it's a gift. It's something that we must remember each and every day. And yet we know that there are people who are hurting. People who are hurting emotionally, mentally, psychologically, spiritually. And so this prayer right now is just for any life listener who's just at their end of the rope, just feeling either lost or confused or just feeling hopeless or feeling alone. We just want to say that you're acknowledged. You are not alone. You've got a community of body believers here at Life 100.3 that love you, that support you, that cherish you, and want to speak life abundance into you through one name and one name only, and that's the light of Jesus Christ. And so we just pray that the blanket of warmth and comfort would just wrap those right now who are hurting, and that those who are strong right now, who are joyfully serving you, Father, they would step up and that they would take that individual by the hand and say, I'm here, I'm not leaving, and I've got your back. Father, we give this all to you. In your Son's precious name we pray. Amen.

0: crown.
1: 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That was Need to Breathe with the Long Surrender. It is 4:54. Michael Omni here with you on this beautiful sunny afternoon. Hope you're doing well. Well, this week on the Get Up and Go show, you can qualify for 4 rounds of golf at Settlers Ghost Golf Club in Barrie. 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Hey, you can enjoy 18 holes plus some carts at Settlers Ghost. It's a par 72. Hey, lots of fun. You can, of course, enjoy the beautiful views stretching out across Georgian Bay. And all you have to do, hey, very simple. 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

It's 5:13, a sure sign of summer is on the way. Neighborhoods, they're lighting up. I'm seeing all my neighbors' kids running around having a hoot and a holler, playing basketball. Oh, this is what it's all about. Here's We the Kingdom. Hey,

0: face down.
1: Ontario's Christian Superstation, Life 100.3. That was Stephen Stanley with Rest in the Father. Good evening. It's 5:20. Michael Onley here with you. How are you doing today? Are you enjoying this beautiful sunshine or what? Oh, such a breath of fresh air. We have had quite a bit of rain. I haven't looked up the stats, but the month of May, it's been a pretty rainy one. Kind of goes with the ebb and flow of 2026. I won't go back or revisit the past couple months, but hey, it's nice to see the sunshine. And, you know, you just heard Stephen Stanley there, Rest in the Father. And wow, what a powerful reminder that song is, isn't it? It reminds us that God never intended for us to carry every burden, every worry, and every responsibility on our own. Did you know that? Because like, at its core, the message is really simple, yet I think it's a message that we need to be reminded of every day because it's very profound. There is rest available in the presence of our Heavenly Father. Did you know that? And every one of us needs it, right? Everyone's at different stages of life. I've seen it all, right? Some are raising young children. Maybe your house is full of teenagers right now. Maybe you're a new grandparent, newly married, recently engaged, divorced, single, grieving, walking through a season you never expected. Hey, there's a lot. And although our circumstances differ, there is one truth we all share, okay? And everyone will agree with this. We need rest. And we need it daily. Not just physical rest, but spiritual rest. The kind that settles the heart and quiets the mind. Matthew chapter 11, verse 28, Jesus says, "Come to me, all you who are weary and burdened, and I will give you rest." Here's the simple yet powerful invitation for today. Just be intentional about your day. Sit quietly, just for a few minutes, a few moments. Intentionally pray. Open the word. You don't have to read a lot. You could just rest on one verse. And actually, how about practicing stillness? Just listen. Just feel the Heavenly Father. Because rest is not laziness. It is trust. And when you learn to rest in the Father daily, you begin carrying peace into every part of your life.
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4: I heard a story of a crab fisherman who was walking around with a pail full of crabs. Someone asked him, "Do you put a lid on that?" 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"Well, can't the crabs climb out?" 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Because the moment one crab climbs out, the others reach up and pull him back down." Right? You know people like that. "Oh, that's a great thing just happened to me," and they want to pull you right back down. "Why does my neighbor have that and I don't have that? 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
6: 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The next priority is Caleb, the full-time missionary who is underfunded. 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As for Norm, who squanders money, it is biblical to allocate less to him based upon the parable of the talents. In summary, consider the unique circumstances of each child's situation in making your estate planning decisions.
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1: Ontario's Christian Superstation Life 100.3. That was Toby Mac with his latest Lord, It Feels Good. Amen to that. Well, we've got a very special day coming up here at Life 100.3. It's Hope and Healing International for Sight for Kids Day on June the 3rd. 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

It's 6:07 with a life weather update. Well, that was a beautiful sunny one. I went to the park with my nephew, took the dog for a walk. Oh, it was absolutely gorgeous. Tonight, clear skies and a low of 5. Here's Elevation Rhythm with Washed here on

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0: It's 6:13. It's that beautiful time of the week, Thursday evening, right? Where it's that feeling where everything feels slightly calmer because, well, we know the weekend is finally starting to come into view again. And I, for one, say, woohoo! Here's CC Winans.
1: Oh!

0: Listener-supported Christian radio, Life 100.3. That was Mac Powell with New Creation. Good evening. It's Michael Onley here with you on this Thursday evening. Hope you're doing well. Hope you've had a blessed week thus far. Well, a lot of people have quietly convinced themselves, hey, they need to handle everything on their own. Are you one of those individuals? I am. I got my hand raised right now. I built my shed a couple weeks ago. I had some help from my friends. My father-in-law came by for some assistance. But for the majority of it, I did. And I don't know if you've ever built a base and moved about five yards of gravel. I don't recommend it. If you can get help, ask for it. And here's the thing, right? Though, when you're doing something on your own, it's this idea like, hey, be strong, keep pushing, do not burden anyone, hold it together. But eventually, carrying life that way becomes exhausting. I can attest to that, because humans were never created to carry every weight by ourselves, right? God designed us for community, encouragement, prayer, support, and ultimately dependence on Him. Matthew chapter 11, verse 28 says from Jesus, He's saying, come to me, all you who are weary and burdened, and I will give you rest. Notice He does not say, hey, figure it out alone first, you're on your own. No, not at all. He actually says, hey, come to me. And that means your stress, your fears, your grief, your worries, your anxiety, maybe even your exhaustion. None of it, okay, I love this, think about this, none of it scares God. And it certainly doesn't scare God away either. So if life feels heavy today, maybe your next step is not pretending to be stronger. Maybe it is finally being honest, just talking to someone, praying honestly, letting people support you, and letting God meet you in your weakness instead of hiding it. Because sometimes the strongest thing a person can do is admit that they were never meant to carry it alone.
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9: The

Yeah, it's 6:31. I don't know about you, but I feel like there are a lot of people right now checking the weather app multiple times in preparation for the weekend. I sometimes do it, you know? I'm praying and hoping this weekend weather will be great. Here's K. Anthony.

Today's word of life is Ephesians chapter 4, verse 7. But to each one of us, grace has been given as Christ apportioned it. That's today's word of life.

0: 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That was Forrest Frank's latest. Okay. Well, hey, the Life 100.3 online auction fundraiser, it closes tonight at 9 o'clock. 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And remember, the auction closes later tonight at 9 o'clock. Well, that's going to do it for me on this fine Thursday evening. I'm Michael Lonley. Be sure to put those feet up. Rest, relax, and recharge. And as I always say, if you don't take care of yourself tonight, who will? Hey, praise and worship at night. It is coming up. But first, let's close out this show with a classic. It's Ryan Stevenson with Just As You Are.
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1: It's time to praise. 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